0: 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Stay close.
1: A little bit of cloud, a little bit of sun this afternoon, so a nice little mixture. Southwesterlies and a high of 17 degrees, dropping to 4 overnight. Tomorrow, fine with light winds and a high of 16 degrees. Checking in with the marine forecast. Out on the water this afternoon, southwest 10 knots, easing to variable 5 knots for a time. Sea slight.
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1: Right, getting into our colour edition of Midday Mixtape for today, and I'm starting off with a bit of a red. UB40 with Red Red Wine. Now you might think, or you might be surprised, you might actually know that Neil Diamond wrote and recorded this back in 1967. UB40 took hold of it, gave it a bit of a reggae treatment and turned it into a massive hit.

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1: And it is a colour edition today. We've had red and now we're about to go grey. Actually, fade to grey, in fact, with Visage, a very futuristic track from the 80s. And there's a little bit of French language spoken in the song, which was actually the girlfriend of the Visage keyboard player. So yeah, from red to grey, it's Visage. Fade to grey. 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

Midday Mixtape on NTCFM with Jude, and today it is the colour edition. We've had the red and we've just had the grey, and right now we are going to go black and white. Out of 1991 from Michael Jackson, it's Black and White, a huge hit across the planet with a very cool and groundbreaking video to go with it.

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1: And finishing today's Midday Mixtape, the colour edition, with perhaps the most famous purple song of them all. Of course, it's Prince with Purple Rain. And it wasn't just a song, really. It was the title track from Prince's 1984 movie, Purple Rain. Originally wrote it in country style. I just can't imagine that.
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0: And that's it for today's Midday Mixtape, the Colour Edition. I hope you enjoyed getting a little bit colourful in your lunchtime with me today. Join me again tomorrow, same time, same place, and I'll be bringing you four songs that almost didn't get released at all. Songs that came very close to never seeing the light of day, but thankfully they did.
1: Hey, it's Fabian. Wake up in paradise with the Coromandel CFM's Big Breakfast Show. 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

Ed Sheeran, Castle on the Hill, Coromandel CFM. We heard a 95.1, 94.0 and a 92.2 in Waihee. Time for some local news at 12.30 after another great Kiwi hit from Tim Finn.

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1: There are signs of confidence from Mercury Bay businesses as they reveal

0: how they feel about the year ahead. At its recent annual meeting, the Mercury Bay Business Association asked members of the challenges they are currently facing and where they believe greater focus is needed. Now, a survey has revealed that more than 80% of those who responded feel confident about their business over the next 12 months. Identified amongst the challenges were the rising costs associated with doing business, this being the main concern. They also highlighted the need for stronger tourism and destination promotion. With many community groups around the region receiving council funding to operate, how they apply and receive funding is set to change. Justin Tubrin reports.
1: Community groups, charities and events are among those who could get a shake-up on how to receive council funding if a draft policy goes ahead. The draft community funding policy will replace what TCDC calls an outdated system of multiple funding mechanisms and unclear guidance on who can receive ratepayer money. The proposal outlines six types of funds that groups can apply for, with 80% of consultation responses supporting the simplified policy. Councillors are expected to make a decision on adopting the draft in the coming months. I'm Justin Tubrin for CFM Local News.
0: Down the road, Hauraki District Councillors will tomorrow consider changes to their district event fund at their monthly council meeting. A change has been mooted to funding which has been provided previously to assist the likes of traffic management at Santa Parades, the Go Waihi Beach Hop Warm-Up Party and Pyra's Highland Games. Staff are asking the councillors to now provide greater flexibility to event organisers rather than having the funding ring-fenced for a specific purpose. This means the $58,000 budget would be accessed through four application rounds each year for fixed annual allocations. International students may now become part of the Moana Tairi school roll, with a milestone having recently been achieved. The school is now a signatory to an international student accreditation code, which enables the foreign students to be taught there. A spokesman has posted that the exciting milestone will enrich the school culture and connect local students with the wider world. Grace O'Malley's Irish Inn in Whitianga opens daily at noon. I'm John Freer for Coromandel CFM.
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3: Mr. Wigmore, who lived at Hāhei, was the first Justice of the Peace for the Whitianga area. His home was the registration office for the births, deaths and marriages in the area. And for many years, all wedding ceremonies were conducted there. Young brides travelled from Whitianga by boat or on horseback to Hāhei, and there they changed into their bridal clothes in the scrub before appearing before their local JP. Then they journeyed back to town again with their new husband. Crime wasn't so common in those days, but an assortment of cases was collected for when the magistrate visited once or twice a year via Thames and Coromandel. Records show the earliest policeman was a Constable Rist, who was appointed in 1891. A combined courthouse and police station was later built. In 1918, the courthouse was used as a sniffing station for inhaling fumes during the flu epidemic.
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1: If you are a motorcycle rider, here's one for your diary. 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You might just be able to remember. 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Meet at the Ngātia Library car park from 10 a.m. and then the ride heads through Te Aroha, Pairoa and Thames, finishing up at Goldfields Shopping Centre. 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

0: mercy.
1: Celebrating great Kiwi music on CFM. 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Now, if you'd love to get a ticket or two, you can do that right now. 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

660 on CFM. It hasn't been great watching 60 perform at the All Blacks versus Springboks games. And I had to have a bit of a chuckle the other day. I was on social media and I was watching 660 perform. They were, you know, performing to crowds after, or I don't know where they were, but they were performing. And the camera panned and there was Rick Rennie. Our own CFM's Rick Rennie in South Africa having a good old boogie to 660. Good on you, Rick. News, sport and weather headed your way at 1 o'clock here on the Coromandel CFM with more of the best music variety straight after.

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2: In this update, a woman and two young children have died in Rotorua's Glenholm. Police have launched a homicide investigation. They're being assisted by a man also at the home and aren't looking for anyone else. National's promising to give councils funding from the International Visitor Levy by capping its contributions to conservation and tourism after breaking its deal with Auckland Council to explore a possible bed tax. Council share would be based on their numbers of international visitor guest nights. Chris Hipkins says Labor wants to reduce agricultural emissions and will work with farmers to do it without pricing methane. Meanwhile, the Opportunity Party is pledging to establish a $1 billion kitty funded by ETS auction proceeds to help businesses switch from fossil fuels. A police officer with a traumatic brain injury after being hit by a stolen car as he laid spikes near Palmerston North last month is recovering in a neurology ward. And that's news.
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2: In sport, the All Blacks coaches are doing their best to combat series fatigue and the scorching Washington DC heat as they try to draw the series against South Africa. The squad were given Monday free from training and will train in the morning for the rest of the week to beat the 30 degrees Celsius heat. Dave Rennie says that's important, or they'll have no chance on Sunday morning in Baltimore.
5: Really only two big mornings of training, but you know, we think that's best. You know, if we try to train today, after 24 or 26 hours of travel, you know, I think we'd be beating a dead horse.
2: Greymouth's Paul Cole wants all the home court advantage he can get in Auckland for the 2028 Squash World Championships. He expects many West Coasters will come up to the city. That is sport.
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6: Good afternoon. A little bit of cloud, a little bit of sun this afternoon. We've got some sou'westerlies happening and looking at 17 degrees right now, dropping down to 4 overnight. Tomorrow, an improvement. Fine with light winds and a high of 16 degrees. On the water today with the marine forecast, southwest 10 knots, easing to variable 5 knots for a time this afternoon and evening, seas slight.
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0: 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And the last push is on to get a permanent 3D mammogram screening unit for Coromandel residents. It will be based in Whitianga. The organisers need our help to get it over the line. So it's getting urgent. This petition closes on Friday. And there's heaps of places around the peninsula where you can sign, including Get It On in Tairua, the Pāuanui Information Centre, Hāhei General Store, Mercury Bay Pharmacy, Whitianga Grey Power as well, Colville Junction Store, Coromandel Foursquare, James and Turner Hardware in Coromandel Town, and Weta Cafe in Coromandel Town. So get out there, sign the petition. Let's get a 3D mammogram screening unit on the Coromandel.
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John Farnham on CFM with Jude. And it is time for Weird History for this day, September the 8th. And it's a little bit of a sad one, actually. I don't like sad history that much, but it's a little bit interesting. So it's New Zealand history this time. It is for this day, the 8th of September, back in 1906. Now, New Zealand recorded its very first death caused directly by a motor car. A woman called Janet Michael. She was 36-year-old mother from, where was she from? Timaru, I think. She was driving an 8-horsepower D-Dion Bouton. I've never heard of that car, but it was a long, long time ago. Anyway, she was driving the car on a farm near Timaru when the car went over a bank and overturned. Her husband was thrown clear and Janet was unfortunately trapped underneath and passed away. So cars had only been in New Zealand for about 8 years at that stage. So for safety features, well, they were basically zero. They were non-existent. Anyway, after her death, the local automobile club asked members to attend her funeral without their cars. Like I said, a little bit sad weird history today. Maybe a more happy one tomorrow. Here's Semisonic with Closing Time on CFM.

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1: If you're looking for a bit of family fun and a chance to help get the kids to camp, Ketapahi School is holding a gala and car boot sale on Sunday, September the 20th, not this Sunday, the following one, happening from 9 a.m. to 1 p.m. with all the proceeds helping fund the school camp. There's going to be gala games, classroom stalls, a car boot sale, sausage sizzle, baking, lollies, you name it, it's going to be there. So plenty happening, no bored kids. So get along, grab a bargain, have some fun and help get those kids to camp.

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1: 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It doesn't seem to me like it's enough.

0: Barry White, the man with the velvety voice, a very sultry voice. And a funny story about Barry White. Apparently, he was a fully formed adult at age 14 years of age. He was 6'4" and had a fully grown beard at 14. Isn't that amazing? And also amazing is the fact his voice, according to his mum, changed overnight. He went to bed with a squeaky voice. He woke up the next day as a 14-year-old with a Barry White voice. Just imagine the shock. Coming away, it's Coldplay, Coromandel CFM.
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Love and good Kiwi music on Coromandel CFM. That was Foley with Sucker Punch. New sport and weather not far away at 2 o'clock. Of course, along with our lovely Rob, he's behind the mic, bringing more of the best music variety to your day, as well as some very interesting interviews. I'll catch you tomorrow. Leave you with Icehouse.

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2: In this update, three people have died in a Rotorua home, a woman and two children. Police have launched a homicide investigation and are talking to a man from the same address in Glen Holm. National's offering a new option to fund local tourism if re-elected after abandoning bed taxes. It's pledging to divert some money from the international visitor levy, currently going to conservation and tourism. Labour says staying in the Paris Climate Accord is a bottom line, but is promising to review the emissions trading scheme if in government. Five people have been injured in a crash at Weld Pass on State Highway 1 between Blenheim and Seddon, one seriously. NZTA was already planning to temporarily close that stretch of road today to urgently clear a slip encroaching at a sharp bend. Nearly $33 million is going into building 34 new classrooms and facilities, mostly in Auckland. That's news.
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2: In sport and to the Arthur Ashe Tennis Stadium in New York.
6: Coco Gauff moves into a third US Open quarterfinal.
2: The fourth seed Coco Gauff is through to the last eight after a 6-1, 6-4 victory over fellow American and 14th seed Iva Jovic on Disney+. Gauff joins second seed Elena Rybakina, fifth seed Mira Ondreva and China's Qinwen Zheng in advancing so far on day nine. Squash world number two Paul Cole is leaving no stone unturned in the pursuit of an elusive world championship title on home soil. The pinnacle event's coming to Auckland in February of 2028. In that sport, I'm Raylene Ramsey.
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7: It's 2:04. Good afternoon. Rob Holding with you through till 7 on the CFM Afternoons. Fine weather this afternoon. Fine weather tomorrow as well, which is good news. Apart from a little bit of morning fog about and south of Thames, and then a few showers inland. Now, there is some rain coming in. It looks like, he said double check, it looks like Thursday sticking around. Yeah, so tomorrow night, Thursday night, what's today? Tuesday. Thursday night, there's some rain coming in. It'll stick around on Friday, but should be gone by Friday lunchtime. And then that leaves us a reasonably fine weekend, which is pretty cool in my books. Out on the water, we've got southwesters at 10 knots. They will rise for 20 knots for a time in the Hauraki Gulf this afternoon and then become variable 5-knot winds later this evening.
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12 past 2 on CFM, the Goo Goo Dolls are going to slide away. We're going to sail away in just a minute with, well, just a few seconds with David Gray. Got Scouting for Girls Drax project coming up this hour. And also talking to Aaron, the Western Guide. That's his stage name. Aaron is one of the artists at the Whitianga Oceans Festival, which is coming up next weekend. Is it next weekend? Yes, next weekend. Coast meets country. So it's a blend of local seafood, smoky barbecues with a cowboy and a bit of a Western flair. And the Western Guide, Aaron, is a Samoan from West Auckland who sings country music. So we're going to be having a chat to him at around about 20 past 2 and playing some of his music. Right now, we're going to sail away. Here he is, David Gray on CFM.

0: That certainly is the 80s power, isn't it? Simple Minds, alive and kicking. Get those drum machines and keyboards going. 20 past 2 on CFM. Summer is on the way. We're now into spring. Summer's not that far away. And, of course, that means huge big concerts. There are some before then, though, with, for instance, the Oceans Festival, which is happening in a couple of weekends' time. But something that is happening around December, he said, turn back to the right page. Thank you, Rob. On December the 30th is Monument at the Corriglen Tavern. Where else? And that is a great hip-hop and electronic acts, the New Zealand's best hip-hop and electronic acts, coming along for one day only, one massive night. And Fabian's got tickets to that, double passes to give away every Monday. So Monument Monday here on CFM on The Big Breakfast. Obviously, Monday's already gone this week, but make sure that you are listening next Monday for your chance to win. And a huge thanks to Cam from Zoo Wild for hooking us up with the tickets. But let's talk about festivals. Let's talk about Oceans Festival. Aaron, the Western Guide, is one of the artists performing at Oceans next weekend. We talk to him right after this.
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0: Aaron, welcome to the program.
9: Hey, thank you, Rob. Thanks for having me, mate.
0: Well, you're welcome. Where did the name Western Guide come from?
9: Well, from a lot of different areas, but if I was to narrow it down, I still live out west and we had a newspaper called the Western Leader. I thought, hey, that's kind of funny. But I called myself the Western Guide and made my way around West Auckland pretty well.
0: How does a Samoan from West Auckland get to be singing country music?
9: Oh, it's a little bit of everything. I think when you grow up in Auckland, there's so many different

0: But yeah, I kind of like it when artists are able to put their own thoughts into music. You know, I find a lot of New Zealand artists are doing that, you know.
1: I was listening to Uso's Call.
0: Yeah.
1: What's a Uso?
0: Uso is just a Samoan word for brother.
1: Oh, bro.
0: Yeah, it's just bro. That song in particular, you know, is, I didn't write that whole song, but I kind of rephrased it and changed some of the words to match the Samoan demographic.
1: And you've got some Samoan in there, in the song.
0: For sure. One of my goals always from when I started music, you know, because I used to make reggae and then a bit of Afro, is to at least just include either maybe one Samoan word or some sort of Samoan into the music, because
1: yep.
0: I don't want to take it away from my culture in that sense. But I also would like to try and make music that doesn't sound too on the nose Samoan, you know. But yeah, I try my best to at least include some Samoan in everything I do.
1: It's a tricky balance because it can turn into a gimmick.
0: Sure.
1: Here's this guy, the Western guide, who sings great country music that's got a couple of Samoan terms in it. And they go, hey, look, let's turn up for the Samoan terms. You know what I mean?
0: Yeah. I think that's the kind of dangers of me, you know. I won't say dangers, but that's the kind of things you kind of watch out for, in the sense that, like, I'm now only going to put the Samoan word in here because I want people to be like, oh, it's a Samoan word, as opposed to when I'm writing music and I include a Samoan word, it's because it should make sense within the context of the song.
1: You're not shy about talking about your personal life and the struggles that you've been through.
0: For sure.
1: How much of that influences your songwriting?
0: A lot, I think. A lot of my personal life, now as a, you know, I'd say within the last 2 years, I've gone a bit more private with a lot of things, but I try and take things, you know, how I'm feeling and what's happening in my life, and I put that into music, because I think that's what people relate to.
1: Yep.
0: You know, maybe it hurt me a little bit if I put that in a song, someone listens to that and be like, oh yeah, been through that too. So yeah, I try not to be too on the nose with it, but that's kind of my goal, to just keep being, like, make it honest music, you know?
1: What's your favorite song?
0: Well, I think my favorite song is actually one that I haven't released yet. It would be coming out maybe in November, but it's called Bovi Boy. You know, Bovi in Samoan just means cow, and boy means boy. It's a kind of a funny little thing about growing up in New Zealand as a Samoan and having a bit of an identity crisis. So Bovi Boy is kind of a nod to me trying to figure out who I am and being a bit too Kiwi for Samoan, too Samoan for NZ. So
1: yeah,
0: I think that's my favorite, and I'm looking forward for people to hear that.
1: Well, we're looking forward to you at the Oceans Festival. Thanks for taking some time for us.
0: Absolutely, Rob. Hey, appreciate it, bro.
1: That's the Western guide, Aaron Pulimafanga. I'm going to get that right. Yes. Nope, Pulimangafa. Got to get it right. Thanks, Aaron. And here's one of the songs that you'll be able to listen to and enjoy at the Oceans Festival next weekend. It's the Western Guide and Drink It Away.

0: Councillor Gould, the best music variety. This is CFM Afternoons, thanks to Smitty's Sports Bar and Grill. It's 2-Up Tuesday, and that means choose any two burger meals, and the second one is free. So I've said this, I've hinted at it in passing. I said it right out loud. Paul, put your fingers in yes. If you're going to buy two burger meals and the second one is free, right, order the cheaper one first. All right, you understand that, don't you? All right, before Bachelor Girl, of course, was the Western Guide appearing at the Oceans Festival next weekend. The best around. It's going to be a good day.
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0: All right, Waihi's had their turn, and Whangamataa just finishing up, and Whirianga, it is your turn tomorrow and Thursday to donate blood with the New Zealand Blood Service. So I know Sean Fay is going to be crowing about it tomorrow, the fact that, you know, that Whangamataa gave so much and they outdid Whirianga. So Whirianga, your chance to outdo Wonga. Pairoa are coming up on the 17th, Thames, early October 12th and 13th, and Te Aroha Blood Service will be with you in December.

0: Well, as she's gone, just like summer rain, she's going to be gone for a while this year. Long, hot summer on the way. Get ready for it. And I love what's, I can't remember who it was. I think it was from the council the other day that said, if you were ever thinking about buying a water tank, now might be the right time to do so with the summer that's on the way. Something that's happening a little bit earlier than the summer is the centenary of the Tūrua Hall, celebrating 100 years of the hall, and lots of things planned for the 26th. I think that's the Saturday, isn't it? Double checks the calendar. Yes, Saturday the 26th. But Marina Wigmore, who I spoke to on the CFM Afternoons a while ago, is looking for historic photos, documents, or things along with maps of the original sections that were auctioned off in Tūrua. If you've got something that maybe you could loan to the committee for the day, that would be really, really good. They promised to look after them for you. But get a hold of Marina, or maybe get a hold of Dave and say, listen, I've got this photo, I've got this map, or some historic documents, and get ready for that. It's amazing how the time flies on, doesn't it? 100 years of a hall. But we are in one of the oldest parts of the country, so that's, again, not all that surprising. Let's take a break. Come back with Gloria Estefan.
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1: 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Oh.

Good Kiwi music on CFM, 8 to 3, news and sport along at 3 o'clock. After that, we welcome back the Godwits. Yes, they have arrived. I really think we need to make a big deal of it, like Groundhog Day. You know, all around the area, the Godwits have come back. Yeah, make it an annual thing. Anyway, we're talking to Keith Woodley from the Pukurukuru Bird Sanctuary after 3 o'clock. News is next.

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2: In this update, police are asking people to refrain from speculation over the death of a woman and two children in the Rotorua's Glen home last night as they launch a homicide investigation. A man also at the property is helping police with inquiries. A review has found telehealth mental support services have the right safety systems, but people face long wait times and getting lost in the system. The minister in charge has announced longer peer support hours, a follow-up call pilot, and a dedicated suicide prevention crisis line. Two people have been seriously injured north of Auckland in a two-vehicle crash just after midday in South Head. A third person's in a moderate condition. A cyclist hit by a vehicle on Rosebank Road in Auckland's Avondale last Wednesday has died. A warning to avoid scam QR codes stuck on a handful of Auckland CBD parking meters, similar to ones discovered in Wellington and Christchurch, that send people to scam sites.
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2: In sport, another box tick for Coco Gauff and her bid to claim a second title at the US Tennis Open. The 23-year-old fourth seed is through to the quarterfinals after a 6-1, 6-4 victory over 18-year-old fellow American Iva Jovic. Gauff outlines where she got the edge on Disney+.
7: Finally capitalizing on those breakpoint opportunities, and honestly, there was one game where I felt like I was running a marathon, so but that one got me through. That was like probably the first time I was out of breath on court in a long time.
2: Penrith halfback Nathan Cleary's spoken of his admiration for former teammate James Fisher-Harris on the eve of the NRL finals. The Warriors skipper was part of the Penrith squad that won four straight titles. Cleary says Fisher-Harris left a sizeable hole.
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8: 3:04, lots of blue sky outside, and that's good. That's going to continue today and tomorrow. A little bit of morning fog around too. We're heading down to 4 degrees, so those clear skies obviously making it for a cooler evening and at night. Currently sitting around 15 on the plains, and I'm just looking at 15 on the plains in the western seaboard of the Coromandel Peninsula. The eastern seaboard's a little bit warmer at 16, 17. Out on the water, southwest is at 10 knots. They're going to rise to 20 knots for a little time shortly in the Hauraki Gulf. I don't know how they figure that one out. And then dropping that back to variable 5-knot winds later this evening, and those 5-knot winds continuing through to tomorrow.
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98.7 AH, Rod Stewart on Coromandel CFM. 3:15, the best music variety continues this hour with Mr. Mister Fan Club and Adele. Going to catch up with Keith Woodley from the Pokorokoro Miranda Shorebird Centre with the re-arrival of the Godwits. Quite amazing birds and amazing flight that they do. And also coming up a little bit later this hour, I'm going to tell you a little sneak preview of your next opportunity to win with CFM. Yeah, we love giving away prizes. Right now it's Sheryl Crow, and every day is a winding road.

0: The Mutton Birds on CFM. There's actually a plaque installed, a pavement plaque installed about 10 years ago, halfway down Dominion Road. So, an unauthorised plaque in the middle of the road. This is halfway down Dominion Road. Well done. There's also, I think, a KFC kind of halfway down Dominion Road. It's 23 past three on CFM. The Godwits have returned. They've arrived around about the right time, as they do. Keith Woodley is at the Pukorokoro Shorebird Centre. We're going to have a chat to him right after this.
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0: And they're not really interested in El Nino or La Nina or anything, are they?
1: Well, yes, the weather systems on the track play a big part. We know that they find their departures from here or from Alaska for suitable weather conditions, either at the point of departure or shortly after in the flight. And they will make use, like a cyclist, they prefer to have a tailwind if they can get one. They can't always manage that, so sometimes they need to batter through some headwinds. But they try and adjust their schedule for weather conditions. And one thing El Nino may do, if it has any impact on the wider weather systems over the Pacific, that may impact them somewhere on their migration.
0: Do they change direction or do they take off in a straight line?
1: Well, they take off from here and they seem to head on a certain bearing up the Firth, you know, over Hanuas and heading out.
0: That's just sightseeing.
1: Yeah, that's sightseeing, yeah. But the tracking data from these birds over the last few years clearly show birds coming down from Alaska. A lot of tracks show birds have drifted eastward. I mean, they're heading here, but they're drifted eastward because of the weather conditions that the wind sort of divert them off course.
0: Yeah.
1: And we now know that instead of battering into the winds, these birds will, if they can, just allow themselves to be drifted off course by the wind and just go with it. But then when conditions are suitable, the tracking clearly shows that no matter where the bird is over the ocean with no landmarks, it clearly knows where it is. It knows where it needs to be, and they make an adjustment. And so the tracks clearly show these birds changing course and making a beeline for their original destination.
0: That's quite humbling, really, isn't it?
1: Surely is.
0: Do you have guys out there or girls out there with the binoculars around about this time of year, late August? You're out there, who could spot the first one?
1: We do. Our Kaitaki Ranger is often out there, and she's been keeping a good track on new arrivals and looking for marked birds and so forth. And also we get an influx of other visitors because it's known that this is the time the birds start arriving, so there's a lot of interest generated.
0: Do you think we could do something like Punxsutawney Phil and Groundhog Day or whatever it is, you know, and have a actually have a big celebration in the area when the first godwit arrives back home?
1: Well, that's a great idea, and we've been sort of keen on that for a long time. We have regular open days in October. We call it our Welcome to the Bird Public Open Day. That's a regular thing on our schedule. But if you look at where these godwits are in New Zealand, you look at the Manukau Harbour, the Kaipara, the Firth of Thames, nearly half of all the godwits that occur in New Zealand are in the wider Auckland region. And for me, I've always felt it's a tailor-made opportunity for Auckland to organise a spring festival.
0: Oh, forget Auckland. We're talking Hauraki.
1: Well, I use the wider, Waikato Bay of Plenty region. That's just, helped a lot of people along with that.
0: As I've been thinking about it over the weekend, I'm going, it'd be great if we all had, flags or something to stick in the window, all the way from Kaiawa, Miranda, all the way around to Thames and, let's celebrate the godwits arriving home and get ready for that day. So there's a big call out, go, okay, we've seen the first one, get the signs out.
1: Yeah, good idea. We'll support you in every way.
0: Excellent. All right, hey, great chatting with you, Keith.
1: Okay.
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1: Just on 20 to 4 on a CFM, but we're talking about bloods, donating blood last hour, and I've just heard that I think it's the Ulysses Club that are going to rock up to Thames in October and donate, which is pretty cool. But speaking of the Ulysses Club, they've got the Ride and Shine for Motorcycle Awareness Month, and that is this Saturday. So we're meeting I don't have a bike yet. If you want to donate me a Harley Davidson, I'll put my hand up. I'm quite happy to take it off your hands. Meet at the Ngātia Library car park to leave at 10 o'clock. Now, the team will be there from about 8:30, so you can come along early. Travelling through Te Aroha, Pairoa, Thames, back roads and things, but also doing a bit of a rev up through Pairoa and through Thames. Finishing up at the Goldfields Shopping Centre. It's $5 per bike to ride. The proceeds all go to local charities. It's going to be a great day. So if you own a bike and you would like to do that, come along Saturday morning at the Ngātia Library car park, leaving at 10 o'clock.
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0: Wind and Fire on Coromandel CFM with that Boogie Wonderland. It's just come out to a quarter to four. You might have seen them. I'm sure you've seen them on the supermarket shelves and on the all over the place. Is these new Crispies? That's the crunchy plant-based pea cracker and snacks, mostly made from pea powder and rice. And we are giving them away because they're really, really nice. So it's could be yours. We're going to start that a little bit later this afternoon. I told you this is a sneak preview. All right, you're not allowed to tell anybody. But we have some Crispies prize packs to give away. There's a cooler bag, there's a serving paddle, five packs of Crispies, and extra. So I will tell you when you can head along to our Facebook. Don't do it now. Don't do it now, but I will tell you when you can head along there to enter that competition and win. And all the best with that.
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Maroon 5 on Coromandel CFM. 5 to 4, news and sport along at 4 o'clock. After that, Robs, I haven't heard that in ages. Two greats get together for an awesome song. That's all I'm going to say.

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2: In this update, a man's appeared in court on an assault charge as police investigate the deaths of a woman and two young children in the Rotorua last night. He was granted interim name suppression and will reappear in court next month. A 37-year-old man's been arrested in Seddon, 600 kilometres from the scene of an alleged assault at a Twizel home late last Friday. He's due in court next Tuesday. A British 24-year-old has been accused of punching customs officers while trying to smuggle almost 17 kilos of meth through Auckland Airport on Friday. The government's serving up $1 million from the Major Events Fund to secure the Squash World Championships in Auckland in February of 2028. $3 million is being funnelled from the Regional Infrastructure Fund into Taranaki to help local businesses line up for large infrastructure contracts, with Methanex closing next year. And that's news.
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2: In sport, a positive squad health update from Warriors coach Andrew Webster ahead of their Week 1 NRL Finals match against the Dolphins on Saturday. He's confirmed centre Lika Halasima's good to return from his ankle injury. So too middle forward Jackson Ford is available for selection, recovered from a torn pectoral muscle. Webster says wing Dylan Watene-Zelezniak is a wait and see. And All Blacks hooker George Bell is set for a return. He's confirmed he's available for selection for Canterbury's NPC match against Wellington in Christchurch on Saturday. Bell was forced to come home during the first week of the All Blacks tour of South Africa after suffering a calf strain. That is sport. I'm Raylene Ramsey.
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11: Coming up 4:05 on CFM. Fine weather today and tomorrow. A little bit of fog around tomorrow morning, and it's going to get down to 4 degrees tonight. That's what the clear skies do. There will be some showers coming in inland tomorrow afternoon, and then a bit more weather on Friday, but clearing for Saturday, if that makes sense. Out on the water, we've got sou'westers at 10 knots, becoming variable 5-knot winds later this evening. Sea becoming moderate for a time in the Hauraki Gulf this afternoon.
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0: play on Coromandel CFM Afternoons, thanks to Smitty's Sports Bar and Grill in the middle of Smittyanger. It's Two Up Tuesday today. Choose any two burger meals. The second one is absolutely free. I said it earlier in the afternoon. Choose the cheapest one first, and then the dearer one they have to give you for free. That works out perfectly, doesn't it? On the way this hour, on the way this hour, get Nick Kershaw in, One Republic and Dragon are going to give you a chance to join the Black Jacks. Yes, New Zealand's international bowls team. Well, if you're good enough, you can join them. It's a little bit of a play on words and things. That's coming up. Job spot very, very shortly. Right now, though, it's one of those songs.
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0: Amazing team up between an incredible band and one of the greatest blues players ever, who turned around to the lead singer of the band and said, "You're mighty young to write such heavy lyrics." Lyrics like, "I was a fighter, I could turn on a thread, but I stand accused of the things I've said." It's BB King and U2, and I haven't heard this.

0: Kiwi music from Kōtere on CFM. Pretty Gyal. Yeah, the midday mixtape this afternoon, I don't know if you caught it. It was songs that mentioned colours like Red, Red Wine, Fade to Grey by Visage. That's a great song. Black or White by Michael Jackson. That's a great song. Purple Rain by Prince. That's a great song. That's what Jude does on Our Coromandel just after the 12 o'clock lunch. It's the midday mixtape tomorrow. Four hit songs that almost didn't get released. So it's four songs with a single theme, and these are four songs, including the most famous song about vanity that almost didn't get released. So make sure you tune in tomorrow to Jude on Our Coromandel between 11 and 2. It's 24 past 4. We have got the job spot coming up right after this.
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0: Well, just the two companies advertising at the moment. 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
1: There are signs of confidence from Mercury Bay businesses as they reveal how they feel about the year ahead. At its recent annual meeting, the Mercury Bay Business Association asked members of the challenges they are currently facing and where they believe greater focus is needed. Now, a survey has revealed that more than 80% of those who responded feel confident about their business over the next 12 months. Identified amongst the challenges were the rising costs associated with doing business, this being the main concern. They also highlighted the need for stronger tourism and destination promotion. With many community groups around the region receiving council funding to operate, how they apply and receive funding is set to change. Justin Tuburn reports.
2: Community groups, charities and events are among those who could get a shake-up on how to receive council funding if a draft policy goes ahead. The draft community funding policy will replace what TCDC calls an outdated system of multiple funding mechanisms and unclear guidance on who can receive ratepayer money. The proposal outlines 6 types of funds that groups can apply for, with 80% of consultation responses supporting the simplified policy. Councillors are expected to make a decision on adopting the draft in the coming months. I'm Justin Tuburn for CFM Local News.
1: Down the road, Hauraki District Councillors will tomorrow consider changes to their district event fund at their monthly council meeting. A change has been mooted to funding, which has been provided previously to assist the likes of traffic management at Santa Parades, the Go Waihi Beach Hop Warm-Up Party and Pyra's Highland Games. Staff are asking the councillors to now provide greater flexibility to event organisers rather than having the funding ring-fenced for a specific purpose. This means a $58,000 budget would be accessed through 4 application rounds each year for fixed annual allocations. International students may now become part of the Moana Tairi school roll, with a milestone having recently been achieved. The school is now a signatory to an international student accreditation code, which enables the foreign students to be taught there. A spokesman has posted that the exciting milestone will enrich the school culture and connect local students with the wider world. Grace O'Malley's Irish Inn in Fitianga opens daily at noon. I'm John Freer for

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1: On CFM, good afternoon. Hope the day is going well for you. If you've got some books that you don't need, the Zonta Club of Thames Valley are now collecting books for the Bookorama, and that is coming up on 22nd of October. So if you've got any books, you can drop them off in Thames at the ANZ Bank and also in Pairoa at the iSight. You might want to hire a bike and go for a ride while you do that. So Zonta Club, Thames Valley, the Bookorama coming up in October. They're now open for donated books. All right, Lockie, thank you for your request. Hope everything's well in Fairy Landing. This one's for you, Men at Work.

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0: Michelle Branch on Coromandel CFM Afternoons, thanks to the great team at Smitty Sports Bar and Grill. About an hour from now, we're going to start a brand new afternoon feature for a Tuesday afternoon. I've been looking for something to fill in the 20 to 6 slot on a Tuesday afternoon, and we're calling it the Tuesday Time Capsule, I think that's the best way. It's the Tuesday Time Capsule. We're going to go back to a certain month in a certain year, sometime in the past, take a look at some events that happened that year and that month at least, and also play a song that was released in the month. So we're going back to, in fact, June 1964, and we'll be playing some audio from that as well, a bit of news audio. So that's around about 20 to 6 Tuesday afternoons. It'll be the Tuesday Time Capsule. I've got to remember that. 20 to 6 on here on CFM Afternoon. Now, this morning, Jude had a chat to Alan Nicholson from the Corrie Bowling Club, and I'm going to replay that in its entirety right after this.
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0: 9 to 5 on CFM, 2 up Tuesday at Smitty's today. That means you order a burger meal, you get a second burger meal absolutely free. This morning on our Coromandel, Jude had a chat to Alan Nicholson from the Corrie Bowling Club, who have got an open day this weekend.
8: Good morning, Alan. Now, I believe you're having a bit of an open day coming up soon.
9: Well, it's just an introduction for bowls, and we're just trying to encourage people onto the greens and a little bit of exercise, a little bit of socialising in a great environment, really.
8: It's a whole lot of fun. I've tried it at Business House. The thing I struggled with was bias. You know, I think I'm going that direction. I'm going over there, and then it goes way the heck somewhere else. It's a bit embarrassing, but it's a whole lot of fun. It's very social as well. And the perception is you need to be quite, senior to play bowls. But it's not true, is it?
9: No, it's not. If you had a look at the Commonwealth Games, you'll see that the average age of the people competing for their countries was a lot younger than I actually thought as well. But there's a lot of young people coming through playing it, and it's a sport that anybody from any age, any ability can take up. It's not too hard on the body, and it's not too hard on the brain, and it's not too hard on the pocket. It's a great social game. There's going to be some socialising, and there'll be people from the club who are there to help help anyone that comes down and, you know, like yourself, doesn't know about the bias and doesn't know the matter of the rules. It's just a matter of going down there and being prepared to enjoy yourself.
8: So what do people need shoe-wise?
9: The only real thing with shoes is because it's a green, nothing with a heel, so flat-soled shoes.
8: Can you imagine that? The old stiletto. Oh, poor greenkeeper.
9: Yeah. I mean, the stilettos look great, but they just put holes in the ground.
8: Yeah, not so
9: but
8: good.
9: But no, so just flat-soled shoes. Sandals would be okay. We sort of get away from bare feet because the heel tends to put a bit of a dent in the green as well, but sandals will be fine.
8: Remind me again, what day, what time and whereabouts?
9: So it's at the Coromandel Bowling Club. It's on Sunday the 13th and at an 11 o'clock start. So we'll be open there from sort of like 10:30 onwards if anyone wants us to turn up, and we'll be ready to go at 11 o'clock.
8: And open for anybody?
9: Open for absolutely anybody and everybody.
0: Absolutely. So there we go. Head along on Sunday. You never know, you might become a blackjack. Yeah. It's 6 to 5 on CFM. News is next.

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2: In this update, a man's appeared in court on an assault charge after a woman and two young children died in a Rotorua home last night. Hannah Feck reports.
3: Police have announced a homicide investigation into the deaths on Glen Holmes High Street. A man's appeared via an audio-visual link in Rotorua District Court, charged with assaulting a person in a family relationship. He's been granted interim name suppression and will reappear next month. Forensic examinations may take days and police say they'll increase their presence in the area.
2: Nationals pledging cash for councils ahead, or instead, I should say, of a bed levy to deal with growing tourism and related infrastructure issues. The party says it'll hand over a share of revenue from the International Visitor Levy, or IVL, divvied up according to a council's visitor nights. It currently goes to the Department of Conservation and Tourism, which would still get the first $150 million, the rest going to councils. Leader Chris Luxon says they understand best what they need.
4: They will have the flexibility to invest their IVL funding where it will make the greatest difference.
2: Mayor Wayne Brown says Auckland's share of funding would come in $8 million short of a bed tax. Chris Hipkins is criticising his party's former policy on pricing farm emissions. Labor's released a pledge to review and reform the emissions trading scheme, saying the price is too low. It wants farmers to adopt new tech to reduce emissions and isn't campaigning on making them pay for agricultural emissions as it did for nearly two decades. Hipkins says he's not convinced it would have worked.
5: We went through that whole process. It actually would have been very difficult to pull it off. Well, look, that was all done before I became the leader of the Labor Party. I inherited that one.
2: A $3 million boost for Taranaki businesses. Minister Shane Jones has announced a Regional Infrastructure Fund grant to the Taranaki Alliance to facilitate procurement opportunities for local firms. It'll help them line up for large contracts and diversify the local economy. And that's news.
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2: In sport, coach Dave Rennie concedes the All Blacks captain's year is over. Adi Savia came off with a dislocated shoulder in the third test loss to the Springboks and has returned home. And while they're still waiting for full results, Rennie can't see Savia being back this year.
9: No, I'm very unlikely.
2: Luke Jacobson, who replaced Savia as skipper when he went off, is also heading home. One of the hardest jobs of the week is almost done for Warriors coach Andrew Webster, ahead of Saturday's NRL qualifying final at home against the Dolphins. He's confirmed centre Lika Halasima and middle forward Jackson Ford are both good to return from injuries. The returns have created selection headaches for Webster. Their team due out at 6 tonight.
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10: Still nice and warm outside, around 14, 15 degrees. A little bit warmer in Pairoa and Whangamatai, actually around 17. We are expecting cloudy periods overnight. Southwesterly winds dying out and heading down for a low of 4. Back up to 16 tomorrow. Fine with some morning fog around and south of Thames. And then a few afternoon showers inland. Out on the water, southwesters easing to variable 5-knot winds this evening. Sea smooth, cloudy periods tomorrow. Fair visibility in any showers tomorrow afternoon.
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10: It is 5 past 5. Got a brand new way for you to win. I will tell you about that in about 4 minutes' time.

0: that, of course, is the Imagine Dragons on Coromandel CFM, just on 12 past 5. Got a brand new way for you to win. Are you ready for this? Yes, Crispies. You've seen them around. The new crunchy combination of pea and rice crackers that's just shaking up snack time. I love the fact that these people are coming up with new snacks. I don't like the fact that I'm currently back on a keto diet. But anyway, you can enjoy these, and we have five delicious flavours available for you. So we've got a Crispies prize pack to give away. You need to head along to the Coromandel CFM Facebook page right now to enter. All right, so the prize pack includes Crispies. Yeah, five packs of Crispies plus a cooler bag and a serving paddle and some more little extras as well. So check it out on our Facebook page, Coromandel CFM Facebook page. T's and C's apply as always. But enjoy the Crispies, shaking up snack time like they really, really should.
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0: Oh, listen, who's doing this? Just stop, stop, stop, stop, stop, stop. Blame that on me. I was doing two things at once. Shouldn't do that. I know, I know. This is Katie Tunstall on CFM.

0: Arthur Finn on Coromandel CFM. It's 20 past five. Yes, you heard correct. We have a Crispies prize pack to give away, including a cooler bag and a serving paddle and five packs of a Crispies plus a few other extras as well. If you haven't checked them out, they are really, really nice, combining pea and rice into a really crunchy flavour. And there's actually, is there five flavours, four flavours? There's quite a few. Well, there's five. One, two, three, four. There we go. So you could win that. You just need to head along to our Facebook page, Coromandel CFM Facebook page, and check it out. It's gluten-free. It's a source of fiber, twice the protein of regular rice crackers, so perfect for snacking and sharing and adding a little bit of a pea green crunch to your next platter. 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All right, 20 past five. We are going to take a little bit of a break and then come back and have a chat to Teresa Maxwell, find out what is happening in this week's Valley Profile.
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0: 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I'm starting to thinking of singing The Hills Are Alive with the Sound of Rugby from your front page.
10: We've got the Queenstown Remarkables on our front page with the incredible young rugby players from Hauraki Plains.
0: If it was me, I would have put Maria over in the background in that right-hand corner.
10: Looks like, yeah, it's a beautiful shot.
0: So they've done really well. So they took out the top prize at the Global Games.
10: Yeah, so that's exciting. So yeah. Under-13 team competed at the New Zealand Junior Rugby Festival last month and did extremely well. So all the details here on that one.
0: And then you have to come back to school and do math.
10: Yeah, all the fun stuff.
0: Yeah. I know, how sad to have to fly all the way to Queenstown to win the festival. There's probably a few All Black coaches watching
10: pretty
0: that.
10: Amazing.
0: Just looking at your On the Land feature on page 8, what is the story with this national animal identification thing?
10: Right, so Osprey, which is funded by the industry and government, run the program. It's called NAIT, National Animal Identification and Tracking. The NAIT tags are compulsory, they're mandatory livestock tracing. It's a program that, you know, you have to participate in if you have any sort of cattle or anything like that. They track the movement of livestock for biosecurity and animal disease management.
0: Yep.
10: The story there is that the board's decided to raise the prices, so it's going to cost 28% more per head.
0: Wow.
10: So, yeah, that's quite a big move there, and they've got new software that they're wanting to develop.
0: I can imagine the farmers aren't all that happy about having to pay for it either.
10: Well, who likes a pay increase?
0: Yeah.
10: Nobody.
0: Nobody yeah. at all. Nobody
10: We've
0: at all.
10: We've had quite a few.
0: Yeah, and the farmers always seem to be paying for it.
10: They do. They are doing quite well at the moment, though, but still not an easy job.
0: Yeah. You've got some great photos on the back page, by the way, of the kids doing the Thames Valley Cross Country, but also an update on the brand new park run in Thames.
10: Yeah, they had a pop-up park run over the historic Kopu Bridge. About 70 people turned out. So that was a great turnout, and hopefully they can get it up and running every weekend. That is calling for more volunteers. So
0: that's what park run's all about. Yeah.
10: Yeah.
0: Good stuff. You can read all that and more in this week's Valley Profile. I haven't found your little Pukeko yet this week.
10: Haven't you?
0: No.
10: I haven't either.
0: I'll have to dig closer. All right, thank you so much. We'll talk to you next week.
10: Thanks, Rob.
0: Okay.
10: Have a good one.
0: You too. See ya.

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1: There are signs of confidence from Mercury Bay businesses as they reveal how they feel about the year ahead. At its recent annual meeting, the Mercury Bay Business Association asked members of the challenges they are currently facing and where they believe greater focus is needed. Now, a survey has revealed that more than 80% of those who responded feel confident about their business over the next 12 months. Identified amongst the challenges were the rising costs associated with doing business, this being the main concern. They also highlighted the need for stronger tourism and destination promotion. With many community groups around the region receiving council funding to operate, how they apply and receive funding is set to change. Justin Tuburn reports.
2: Community groups, charities and events are among those who could get a shake-up on how to receive council funding if a draft policy goes ahead. The draft community funding policy will replace what TCDC calls an outdated system of multiple funding mechanisms and unclear guidance on who can receive ratepayer money. The proposal outlines 6 types of funds that groups can apply for, with 80% of consultation responses supporting the simplified policy. Councillors are expected to make a decision on adopting the draft in the coming months. I'm Justin Tuburn for CFM Local News.
1: Down the road, Hauraki District Councillors will tomorrow consider changes to their district event fund at their monthly council meeting. A change has been mooted to funding which has been provided previously to assist the likes of traffic management at Santa Parades, the Go Waihi Beach Hop Warm-Up Party and Pyra's Highland Games. Staff are asking the councillors to now provide greater flexibility to event organisers rather than having the funding ring-fenced for a specific purpose. This means the $58,000 budget would be accessed through 4 application rounds each year for fixed annual allocations. International students may now become part of the Moana Tairi school roll, with a milestone having recently been achieved. The school is now a signatory to an international student accreditation code, which enables the foreign students to be taught there. A spokesman has posted that the exciting milestone will enrich the school culture and connect local students with the wider world. Grace O'Malley's Irish Inn in Fitianga opens daily at noon. I'm John Freer for Coromandel CFM.
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4: Accidents sometimes occurred in the bush, and stretcher bearers would carry the injured man to the Thames. At first, there was no hospital, and the sufferer had to be sent to Auckland for treatment. This meant death for some. The miners, bush workers, and others held a meeting, the outcome of which was the establishment of a hospital at Thames. There were no nurses. There were male warders, John Smith, Kane, Levi Moore.

0: Kalahari and others attended to the patients, and the local doctors, Fox, Hurston, Gilbert and Payne, made daily visits to the hospital. On one occasion, Paddy Fennell met with an accident. He hurt his leg. The stretcher bearers in a hot, broiling sun carried him a few miles when they made a halt by the Kawaranga Hotel. Paddy was left outside on the stretcher. The bearers were about to have their second round of beers when in walked Paddy to join them. Needless to say, the party broke up. The stretcher was left by the wayside, and Paddy Fennell had to find his way back under his own power.
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0: 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It's time for our brand new Tuesday feature, which I'm calling the Tuesday Time Capsule. We're just going to randomly pick a month in our history and take a look at the month, play a song from that. So this first one is June 1964, which most of us, I think, well, I don't know if you're a little older, yes, you'll remember it well, but a lot of us don't. It's the month that New Zealand's first troops arrived in Vietnam for the Vietnam War. Yeah, say no more. It's also month, June 1964 was the month that Nelson Mandela was sentenced to life imprisonment in South Africa. Now, that was genuinely world-changing, June 1964. It's also the month that the Beatles arrived in New Zealand, and one lucky reporter got to have a chat to John in Wellington.
1: Your book, In My Own Right, what's it all about, John?
2: It's about nothing. You know, if you like it, you like it. If you don't, you don't. That's all there is to it. There's nothing deep or anything in it. It's just meant to be funny.
1: Entertainment.
2: I hope.
1: What about the next one you're writing?
2: I don't know. I'm just, you know, I don't know whether I'll ever write one if I get, you know, it just depends how I feel. I'm just writing now and then when I feel like. I only do it when I feel in a funny mood, you know.
1: You mentioned art school. Were you going to be an artist of some kind?
2: I went to art school because there didn't seem to be any hope for me in any other field, and it was about the only thing I could do, possibly. But I didn't do very well there either because I'm lazy, you see. So that's the way it goes.
1: Did you use your art at all? Have you done any drawings?
2: I did the drawings for the book. That's the most amount of drawing I've done since I left college.
1: And what about the haircut?
2: It's so long ago, we can hardly remember, you know. It was something to do with Paris and something to do with Hamburg, and we're not quite sure now because there's so much been written about it, even we've forgotten. That's true.
1: Have to read it up to find out.
2: Yeah, well, you know, they just make it up about the hair now, but it was something sort of happened between Hamburg and Paris.
1: Is there anything you want to do and see while you're in New Zealand?
2: I want to see this stuff steaming out of the ground.
1: Rotorua. Will he get up there?
2: I don't know. We'll try.
0: I want to see the stuff steam out of the ground. Yes, John Lennon from June 1964, also the month that this song was released.

0: go. That's the first of our Tuesday time capsules, the Beatles from June 1964, and a little bit of history to go with it as well. We'll do that again next Tuesday.
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0: It's a quarter to six on a CFM. I just checked in with Rick Balfour from Thames Coast Kiwi Care just to see if there's any tickets left for the Bogan Bingo, which is coming up on a Saturday. And the answer is, yes, there are. So if you haven't got your tickets yet, get your Bogan on and head along. It's at the Thames Civic Centre, 6:45. 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

just a romp through history. I suppose that, I mean, that's kind of what the Tuesday time capsule is all about. It's all about going back through our history and going little things that we might have missed and need to kind of remember. Do not miss, though, going to our Facebook page, the Coromandel CFM Facebook page, because we've got a great way for you to win with Crispies. That's that new pea-powered crunch. It's like peas and rice crackers, and they're really, really nice. Five great flavours. And so we've got a Crispies prize package to give you, including, obviously, five packs of Crispies. There's a cooler bag and lots of other extras as well. But you need to enter on our Facebook page. So head along to Facebook now. Well, if you're driving, don't do it. But if you're not, oh, if you're driving, put your lights on too, please. Thank you very much. News and sport coming up at 6 o'clock. Let's get there with, or get closer with some Kiwi music from 6:00.

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2: In this update, locals can only watch and wait as Rotorua police investigate a triple homicide after a woman and two children died last night. Emergency services arrived to find the children's bodies in a Glenholm property. The woman died soon after. A man's appeared in the district court charged with assault in a family relationship to reappear next month. A body pulled from Rotorua's Lake Rotukākahi on Thursday has been formally identified as Jeremy Palmer Robertson, who had been sought in relation to his mother's murder. Auckland's Eden Park's boss, Nick Sortner, is confident National's bed tax alternative will pay off. If re-elected, the party is promising to take revenue from the international visitor levy, splitting it three ways between councils, conservation and tourism. Snippets leaked to the British press about royal couple Harry and Meghan's plans in the UK may have spurred King Charles. He's released a letter clarifying the Duke and Duchess of Sussex remain private citizens. That's news.
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2: In sport, anything beyond Saturday night is irrelevant right now for Warriors coach Andrew Webster. Australian Rugby League Commission Chair Peter Volandis has told media he's 90% sure any further Warriors home playoff games will be held at Eden Park. But Webster's just grateful their qualifying final showdown with the Dolphins is at their Mount Smart Fortress.
6: I'm going to worry about that later. This is not the week. We're playing here. I'm celebrating that. Next week doesn't matter. We're here at Mount Smart right now, and I think everyone should just enjoy it rather than worry about what might not happen or might happen.
2: A decision on who replaces Adi Savia as All Blacks captain for the rest of the year will likely be made after the side comes home. Coach Dave Rennie says Savia's dislocated shoulder in the third test loss will likely mean his year is over.
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7: Cloudy periods overnight, but fine tomorrow, apart from a little bit of fog around, a bit of fog around about and south of Thames in the morning, and then a few afternoon showers inland, heading down to 4 degrees, back up to 16. Out on the water, variable 5-knot winds overnight, sea smooth tomorrow, cloudy periods, and a chance of showers later in the day.
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0: 10 past 6 on Coromandel CFM Afternoons, thanks to Smitty's Sports Bar and Grill. It's Tuesday, Two Up Tuesday. You order two burger meals, the second one is absolutely free. Boz Skaggs on the way this hour, Peking Man and Taylor Dane. We're also going to talk to Keith Woodley from the Pukorokoro Shorebird Sanctuary and catching up with Aaron the Western Guide, one of the guest singers for the Oceans Festival, which is coming up next weekend.
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0: All right, I just sent these guys a message and said, I'm sorry, I can't make it for tonight because they're playing at the Readout Bar and Eatery in Te Awamutu. Yeah, it's country and steak night, so it's a little bit far away if you're in Tim Town. Thanks for listening to CFM. It is, of course, Rowdy's Rose and Shooting Star, which is all about Rose, by the way.

0: Taylor Dane on Coromandel's CFM Afternoons with Rob. Head along to our Facebook page. Chance for you to win with the new Crispies. Yes, the pea-powered crunch has arrived. And a courtesy of Crispies, CFM's got a prize pack to give away for you, which includes some Crispies and a cooler bang and a whole lot of other things. You need to check it out on our Facebook page. All right, let's take a little bit of a break, and then we are going to welcome back the Godwits, who come to New Zealand for our summer, and then they head off to Alaska for, and they fly all the way non-stop. Both directions. That's incredible, isn't it? So talking to Keith Woodley from the Pukurukuru Shorebird Sanctuary next.
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0: 100% local radio, this is CFM, and they've arrived home. Who's arrived home? The Godwits have arrived home at Miranda, and on the phone is Keith from the Pukurukuru Miranda Shorebird Centre. Keith, this is a big thing for you guys, isn't it? And I use the term you guys at the moment because I want to expand that.
7: Yeah, this period from late August into September is always a moment for us where we see Godwits starting to arrive back. They have been arriving this year over the last about week and a half, 2 weeks. The first arrivals were slightly earlier than usual, and they'll continue arriving into October. But it's always a good feeling because you know that this year at least their migration has been successful, successfully completed the journey, and they're back here with us.
0: And they're not really interested in El Nino or La Nina or anything, are they?
7: Well, yes, the weather systems on the track play a big part. We know that they find their departures from here or from Alaska for suitable weather conditions, either at the point of departure or shortly after in the flight. And they will make use, like a cyclist, they prefer to have a tailwind if they can get one. They can't always manage that, so sometimes they need to batter through some headwinds. But they try and adjust their schedule for weather conditions. And one thing El Nino may do, if it has any impact on the wider weather systems over the Pacific, that may impact them somewhere on their migration.
0: Do they change direction or do they take off in a straight line?
7: Well, they take off from here and they seem to head on a certain bearing up the Firth, you know, over Hanua's and heading out.
0: Well, that's just sightseeing.
7: Yeah, that's sightseeing, yeah. But the tracking data from these birds over the last few years clearly show birds coming down from Alaska. A lot of tracks show birds have drifted eastward. I mean, they're heading here, but they're drifted eastward because of the weather conditions, the wind sort of divert them off course.
0: Yeah.
7: And we now know that instead of battering into the winds, these birds will, if they can, just allow themselves to be drifted off course by the wind and just go with it. But then when conditions are suitable, the tracking clearly shows that no matter where the bird is over the ocean with no landmarks, it clearly knows where it is, it knows where it needs to be, and they make an adjustment. And so the tracks clearly show these birds changing course and making a beeline for their original destination.
0: That's quite humbling, really, isn't it?
7: Surely is.
0: Do you have guys out there or girls out there with the binoculars around about this time of year, late August, you're out there, you know, who can spot the first one?
7: We do. Our Kaitiaki Ranger is often out there, and she's been keeping a good track on new arrivals and looking for marked birds and so forth. And also we get an influx of other visitors because it's known that this is the time the birds start arriving, so there's a lot of interest generated.
0: Do you think we could do something like Punxsutawney Phil and Groundhog Day or whatever it is, you know, and have a actually have a big celebration in the area when the first Godwit arrives back home?
7: Well, that's a great idea, and we've been sort of keen on that for a long time. We have regular open days in October. We call it our Welcome to the Bird Public Open Day. That's a regular thing on our schedule. But if you look at where these Godwits are in New Zealand, you look at the Manukau Harbour, the Kaipara, the Firth of Thames, nearly half of all the Godwits that occur in New Zealand are in the wider Auckland region. And for me, I've always felt it's a tailor-made opportunity for Auckland to organise a spring festival.
0: Oh, forget Auckland. We're talking Hauraki.
7: Well, I use the wider, shall I say, the wider Auckland, Waikato, Bay of Plenty region. That just, you know, helped a lot of people along with that.
0: As I've been thinking about it over the weekend, I'm going, you know, it'd be great if we all had, like, flags or something to stick in the window, you know, all the way from Kaiawa, Miranda, all the way around to Thames and, you know, go, let's celebrate the Godwits arriving home and get ready for that day. So there's a big call out, go, okay, we've seen the first one, get the signs out.
7: Yeah, good idea, good idea. We'll support you in every way.
0: Excellent. All right, hey, great chatting with you, Keith.
7: Okay.
0: Keith Woodley from the Pukorokoro Miranda Shorebird Sanctuary, and you can catch that full interview, as most often happens, that was a cut-down version. You can catch the full interview on our CFM podcast, on the app, and on

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0: 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Life is a roller coaster, ups and downs. I guess that's what happened for the Western Guide, who's Aaron the Western Guide. His full name is Aaron Purimangawha. He is a Samoan from West Auckland. He is going to be at the Oceans Festival next weekend, and I talked to him earlier today. I'm going to replay that interview for you and play you some of his country music right after this.
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0: Aaron, welcome to the program.
19: Hey, thank you, Rob. Thanks for having me, mate.
0: Well, you're welcome. Where did the name Western Guide come from?
19: Well, from a lot of different areas, but if I was to narrow it down, I used to live out west and we had a newspaper called the Western Leader. I thought, hey, that's kind of funny. So I thought I called myself the Western Guide. I made my way around West Auckland pretty well.
0: How does a Samoan from West Auckland get to be singing country music?
19: Oh, it's a little bit of everything. I think when you grow up in Auckland, there's so many different music that surrounds us. And I actually grew up listening to a lot of reggae-focused stuff. But as an adult, I started getting into writing a lot of my own stuff. And I found that once you take away the backbeat and the percussion of reggae, you actually get country music. You know, it's talking about struggles or something painful. And so I thought if I just keep writing towards that lane, it'll sound really good. And it just kind of fit perfectly for me. So country is home as an artist, and I love it.
0: You're writing your own music, or are you co-writing?
19: A lot of it I'm writing on my own. I do have a co-writer. One of my favorite names is Jeremiah. We kind of bounce ideas off each other, and my main focus anyways is try and at least write all my stuff. I think I only have one song out that someone else has written for me, but yeah, I kind of like it when artists are able to put their own thoughts into music. You know, I find a lot of New Zealand artists are doing that, you know?
0: I was listening to Uso's Call.
19: Yeah.
0: What's a Uso?
19: Also, it's just the Samoan word for brother.
0: Oh, bro.
19: Yeah, it's just bro. That song in particular, you know, is, I didn't write that whole song, but I kind of rephrased it and changed some of the words to match the Samoan demographic.
0: And you've got some Samoan in there, in the song.
19: For sure. One of my goals always from when I started music, you know, because I used to make reggae and then a bit of Afro, is to at least just include either maybe one Samoan word or some sort of Samoan essence into the music, because
0: yep.
19: I don't want to take it away from my culture in that sense. But I also would like to try and make music that doesn't sound too on the nose Samoan, you know. But yeah, I try my best to at least include some Samoan in everything I do.
0: It's a tricky balance because it can turn into a gimmick.
19: Sure.
0: Here's this guy, the Western guide, who sings great country music that's got a couple of Samoan terms in it. And they go, hey, look, let's turn up for the Samoan terms. You know what I mean?
19: Yeah. I think that's the kind of dangers of me, you know. I won't say dangers, but that's the kind of things you kind of watch out for, in the sense that, like, I'm now only going to put the Samoan word in here because I want people to be like, oh, it's a Samoan word, as opposed to when I'm writing music and I include a Samoan word, it's because it should make sense within the context of the song.
0: You're not shy about talking about your personal life and the struggles that you've been through.
19: For sure.
0: How much of that influences your songwriting?
19: A lot, I think. A lot of my personal life, now as a, you know, I'd say within the last 2 years, I've gotten a bit more private with a lot of things, but I try and take things, you know, how I'm feeling and what's happening in my life, and I put that into music, because I think that's what people relate to.
0: Yep.
19: You know, maybe it hurt me a little bit if I put that in a song, someone listens to that and be like, oh yeah, been through that too. So yeah, I try not to be too on the nose with it, but that's kind of my goal, to just keep things, like, make it honest music, you know?
0: What's your favorite song?
19: Well, I think my favorite song is actually one that I haven't released yet. It would be coming out maybe in November, but it's called Bovi Boy. You know, Bovi in Samoan just means cow, and boy means boy. It's a kind of a funny little thing about growing up in New Zealand as a Samoan and having a bit of an identity crisis. So Bovi Boy is kind of a nod to me trying to figure out who I am and being a bit too Kiwi for Samoa and too Samoan for NZ. So
0: yeah,
19: I think it's my favourite, and I'm looking forward for people to hear that.
0: We're looking forward to you at the Oceans Festival. Thanks for taking some time for us.
19: Absolutely, Rob. I appreciate it, bro.

Aaron, the Western Guide, appearing at Oceans Festival next weekend in Whitianga. Make sure that you get your tickets. You're too late to get the $10 off, but get your tickets before they sell out. That's it for me for tonight. I'll catch you back tomorrow.

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1: Fine with southwesterlies dying out tonight and overnight a low of 4 degrees. For Wednesday, fine with some morning fog about south of Thames and then a few afternoon showers inland. Light winds and some afternoon sea breezes. Wednesday is reaching a high of 16 degrees.
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The Choir Boys on the Coromandel CFM, Roxy Music, kicking off our 7 o'clock hour. Very good evening to you. Tiki Tane coming up very shortly. Right now, LAB, Crazy Dream on CFM.

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0: 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And Johnny Nash coming up very shortly, as well as Our City, right after these messages.
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Johnny Nash and I Can See Clearly Now on the Coromandel CFM 95.1, 94.0 and now 92.2 and Waihee. The Remembrance on the way next. Right now, Crowded House, this is When You Come on CFM.

0: The weekend of bloody nights on the Coromandel CFM and the Remembrance. I'll be there for you before that one. We might know it from the Friends TV show. Yeah, that was the theme song for that one. Dead or Alive and Walk the Moon on the way next.
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1: Fine with southwesterlies dying out tonight and overnight a low of 4 degrees. For Wednesday, fine with some morning fog about south of Thames and then a few afternoon showers inland. Light winds and some afternoon sea breezes. Wednesday is reaching a high of 16 degrees.

John Farnham's and That's Freedom on the Coromandel CFM. Hot Chocolate, Everyone's a Winner before that one. Police on the way next, as well as music from Pink right now. This is Mitch James and 21 on CFM.

0: Pink and Most Girls on the Coromandel CFM. Police and Every Breath You Take before that one. 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
1: In this update, the Opportunity Party wants to ring-fence revenue from future emission trading scheme sales to help businesses shift away from gas. It's campaigning on a billion-dollar industry energy resilience fund, delivering loans and other financing tools to support decarbonisation projects. Leader Kilai Wong says we need businesses to move quickly to cheaper, cleaner, more reliable energy sources. But she says there can be challenges like high connection costs.
2: This fund will help to finance those and make sure that we can make that transition now while the pain around gas is acute and give certainty to the market.
1: National isn't committing to matching Labor's election promise to review the emissions trading scheme. Labor says ETS prices are too low to meaningfully change emissions, and it makes planting exotic forests cheaper than growing food. It's promised to reconsider forestry's role and stop whole farm conversions. National's climate change spokesman Simon Watts says his government is already changing the ETS. He says they've introduced a limit to exotic forests, which no other government has done. A person has died after a light aircraft crashed near a North Canterbury aerodrome this evening. Emergency services were called to Airwell in Waimakariri before 5:30. The pilot, the sole occupant, died at the scene. The Civil Aviation Authority has been notified and will attend further recovery work tomorrow as part of an investigation. Food banks say more people than ever need help. Documents released to One News show in the past 6 years, more than 8,000 special needs grant applications to help with food have been declined on the grounds food isn't an essential need. MSD says using this reasoning was an administrative error. New Brighton Food Bank founder Trudy Burrows says demand is surging.
3: No one comes to the food bank because they want to. If you're willing to go through that process, then surely you need it.
1: That's news.
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1: In sport, rugby league, Penrith halfback Nathan Cleary has spoken of his admiration for former teammate and Warriors co-captain James Fisher-Harris on the eve of the NRL finals. The Panthers are pushing for a fifth premiership in 6 years after finishing the regular season at the top of the table. The Warriors skipper was part of the Penrith squad, which won four straight titles between 2021 and 24. Cleary says while they've been able to regenerate their squad, Fisher-Harris left a sizeable hole.
7: Out of all the losses we've had of people leaving, he's probably been the biggest one.
1: In tennis, Kiwi doubles specialist Erin Rutliff and playing partner Adila Sujadi are through to the quarterfinals at the US Open, where they'll face an All-American pair. Rutliff's former partner, Gabby Dobrovsky, is on the same side of the draw, and they could potentially meet in the semi-finals. Rutliff and Dobrovsky won the US Open title together last year. That's sport. I'm Tony Doe.
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8: Fine with southwesterlies dying out tonight and overnight a low of 4 degrees. For Wednesday, fine with some morning fog about south of Thames and then a few afternoon showers inland. Light winds and some afternoon sea breezes. Wednesday is reaching a high of 16 degrees.

Peter Blakely crying in the chapel on the Coromandel CFM 10cc. The things we do for love before that. Uncle Cracker on the way next right now. George Ezra, Green Green Grass.

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Mike and the Mechanics. Over my shoulder on the Coromandel CFM. Shawn Mendes and Treat You Better before that one. Zed, Maren Morris and Grey on the way next for a good song as well. But right now, Herbs and Long Ago.

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1: Fine with southwesterlies dying out tonight and overnight a low of 4 degrees. For Wednesday, fine with some morning fog about south of Thames and then a few afternoon showers inland. Light winds and some afternoon sea breezes. Wednesday is reaching a high of 16 degrees.

0: The Spin Doctors and Little Miss Can't Be Wrong on the Coromandel CFM. 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
2: Fine with southwesterlies dying out tonight and overnight a low of 4 degrees. For Wednesday, fine with some morning fog about south of Thames and then a few afternoon showers inland. Light winds and some afternoon sea breezes. Wednesday is reaching a high of 16 degrees.

the Thompson Twins on the Coromandel CFM and Hold Me Now. Keeping the music rolling for you now. This is Ed Sheeran and Luke Combs. Life Goes On.

Beyonce on the Coromandel's CFM. It's Dreadlock Holiday. OMD if you leave before that one. Sixpence None the Richer with Kiss Me on the way next. Right now, this is My Sex and Blue Day.

0: do fancy like. Walker Hayes on the Coromandel CFM, that is Fancy Like, 95.1, 94.0 and 92.2 now in Waihi. It's the Coromandel CFM, Roxette and Aloe Black on the way next.
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0: Hey, it's Fabian. 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

will fade eventually. So if our time is running out, day after day, we'll make the mundane a masterpiece. 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

0: Hey, it's Fabian. Wake up in paradise with the Coromandel CFM's Big Breakfast Show. We have the latest local news. I'll round up all the day's stories that you need to know, chat with locals from around our region, talk to local musos on Fridays with Friday Live, and of course, we play you the best music variety to start your day just right. 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
2: In this update, New Zealand students remain above international achievement averages despite a long-term decline. The latest PISA results show our 15-year-olds still outperform the OECD average in math, science and reading. Jamie Cunningham has more.
3: New Zealand ranked 10th in science with similar results to 2022, but 19% of students are now low achievers in the subject, up 5 points on 2006. In maths, 29% are below the baseline proficiency level, nearly double 2 decades ago, although that's unchanged from the last report.
2: A Whanganui police officer has been accused of tipping off suspected drug dealers about planned search warrants. Senior Constable Peter Elliott Gray is facing multiple charges in relation to offending last year, including drug possession. Hospitality NZ sceptical around how much councils will receive as National pitches a bed tax alternative. The party's promising to split revenue from the international visitor levy three ways, ring fencing $100 million a year for conservation and $50 million for tourism. The rest would be divvied out across councils based on their number of international visitor nights. Hospitality NZ board member Garth Solly says this needs to be utilised as additional funding,
4: as opposed to perhaps using it to fill the existing budget restraints that maybe they have. And we'd like to work with council on that.
2: The country's 10 mobile speed camera trailers have been vandalised at least 18 times since they were rolled out in September last year. Data released to our newsroom under the Official Information Act shows between September last year and last month, cameras have been graffitied 11 times and had their tyres slashed once. New Zealand flags will fly at half-mast today, marking the funeral of Norway's King Harald V. The protocol applies to all government departments, public buildings, Auckland's Harbour Bridge and naval vessels that normally fly our flag. That's news.
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2: In sport, Warriors coach Andrew Webster is welcoming the versatility of Chance Nickel-Klukstar. He remains on the wing for Saturday's NRL League Finals match against the Dolphins at Mount Smart, allowing Tane Tuapiki to continue at fullback. Webster says he holds that level of adaptability in high regard.
7: Played international footy, played in the grand final, plays fullback, wing, centre, played him at 5-8 a bit. We love him and he's going to bring a lot of experience and intensity.
2: Ford, Jackson Ford, was leading the Dally M Awards when he suffered a torn pectoral muscle in June and he's named to return off the bench. Two-time defending champion Aryna Sabalenka is facing the prospect of exiting the US Tennis Open quarterfinals. Sixth seed Linda Noskova is up a break at 4-3 in the deciding set. That's sport. I'm Jodie Gill.
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8: Yeah, thanks, Lockerbie Estate. 6:05, the Coromandel CFM. A little bit chilly at the moment, but it's going to be a beautiful, fine, sunny day after the morning fog blows away. Marine forecast, variable 5 knots. Sea is smooth with today's high in the sunshine, 17 degrees. Right now, a chilly 5 degrees in Pairoa, 5 degrees in Waihee.
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It is the Big Breakfast Show. 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Springtime sale is on, up to 40% off Lazy Boy. We got some Billy Ocean on the way, Huey Lewis and the news. This is Owl City with Fireflies on the Coromandel's CFM. Good morning.

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0: Yeah, loving a little bit of Billy Ocean this morning. 6:17, happy Wednesday, the 9th of September. You're here with Fabian, and pea-powered crunch has arrived. 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

Huey Lewis and the News. Gotta love Stuck With You, Coromandel, CFM, 6:24 is on the clock. Time for a quick bin reminder, I reckon. Well, it is a Wednesday, so what's happening? We have a recycling week for your yellow lidded mixed recycling bin, glass crate and food scrap bin. It's Wednesday. Coromandel Town and Tacoima, Coromandel Rural North, Thames Coast and Manaia, Mercury Bay North, Kerepehi, Tūrua, Kaiawa, Ngātia and Waitakaruru putting out your recycling. Local news on the way at 6:30 on CFM.

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1: In this update, New Zealand students remain above international achievement averages despite a long-term decline. The latest PISA results show our 15-year-olds still outperform the OECD average in maths, science and reading. Hoanganui police officers been accused of tipping off suspected drug dealers about planned search warrants. Senior Constable Peter Elliott Gray is facing multiple charges in relation to offending last year, including drug possession. The country's 10 mobile speed camera trailers have been vandalised at least 18 times since they were rolled out in September last year. Data released to our newsroom under the Official Information Act shows between September last year and last month, cameras have been graffitied 11 times and had their tyres slashed once. New Zealand flags will fly at half-mast today, marking the funeral of Norway's King Harald V. The protocol applies to all government departments, public buildings, Auckland's Harbour Bridge and naval vessels that normally fly our flag. That's news.
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2: 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And our local people. 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
7: A second major funding injection for the Hauraki Rail trial within a week, a further $400,000, has been committed to trail repairs by the Hauraki District Council. The latest funding matches last week's government announcement. With the council contribution, the trail, which attracts nearly 80,000 visitors annually, has received $1.1 million for safety work and repairs and maintenance. The trail's chief executive, Diane Drummond, said the extra funding recognised by both the scale of the damage and the value of the trail to the wider region. Mayor Toby Adams said when the trail is accessible and safe, local communities feel the benefit. With New Zealand's longest-serving funeral home being located in Thames, it seemed appropriate to talk with 20min's Adrian Catron about New Zealand's Dying Matters Week. The initiative, launched last year, is aimed at raising awareness and having safe conversations regarding dying and end of life. Adrian outlines the program.
8: Most people shy away from the word death or dying. They block it out. They don't want to accept it. And this is what this Dying Week session is all about, is to encourage people to start thinking about death and thinking about dying.
7: That's Adrian Catron. He told us that in his 36 years of being in the funeral business, there were three significant changes which stood out for him. The first being the shift from people opting for burial against cremation. He also mentioned the trend towards assisted dying. You can hear a full interview with Adrian on the CFM app and website. Two Hauraki-based entities have had their community development grants halved after those deciding on the allocations noted both Go Waihi and the Pāra Business Association had healthy bank balances. As a result, Go Waihi will receive $7,000 while the Business Association gets $6,750.

0: Thanks, Lockerbie Estate. It's Wednesday morning. Fine, sunny blue skies today. Morning fog at the moment. Wait for that to burn off and enjoy the sunshine. It's also beautiful marine forecast. Variable 5-knot winds. Sea is smooth. Today's high 17 degrees. Currently 5 in Coromandel, 5 degrees in Pudangi.
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Mental as anything and live it up. 6:41 is on the clock. Pea-powered crunch, it has arrived. Crispies are shaking up snack time, and we've got a Crispies prize pack to give away. 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

0: Loving a bit of Kiwi music on the Coromandel's CFM. You're here with Fabian. It's Wednesday the 9th and we're going to jump to our community notices. 6:44 on the clock. Kerepehi School have a gala and car boot sale happening on Sunday the 20th of September. Kerepehi School Camp, it's a fundraiser. 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The 20th at the Sunday.
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Really loving a bit of Survivor this morning on the Coromandel CFM. It's Wednesday, 9th of September. Santana, Rob Thomas on the way. Some Daft Punk with a classic hip-hop track. And of course, 7 o'clock news, sport and local weather is not too far off.

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2: In this update, disadvantaged students are closing the gap with their better-off peers. The latest PISA results show New Zealand students still outperform the OECD average in maths, science and reading at 15 years old. But overall, achievement has declined over the past two decades. Jamie Cunningham reports.
3: Last year's scores were all similar to the last report in 2022. Girls again outperformed boys in reading, while boys did better in maths. A persistent achievement gap remains between advantaged and disadvantaged students, but it's narrowed in the last 4 years, largely because disadvantaged students performed better.
2: Some unanswered questions as national pledges to change the way international visitor levy revenue is divvied up. The party will campaign on a plan to put aside $100 million for conservation, $50 million for tourism, and pass the remaining revenue to councils. How much each council receives will be based on their share of international visitor nights. Restaurant Association General Manager Nicola Waldron says it's unclear how exactly this would be executed.
4: Whether there is any change in the way that the fund is accessed, whether there'll be sort of contestable funding aspects.
2: A Rotorua neighbourhood's in shock as police launch a triple homicide investigation into the deaths of a woman and two children. The children's bodies were found at a home in the suburb of Glenholm on Monday night, where a woman died from her injuries. A man's been charged with assaulting a person in a family relationship and will reappear in court next month. The hunt's underway in France for thieves who stole four Renoir paintings worth millions from a dedicated art museum. The BBC reports two thieves broke into the Renoir Museum in the south of France in the early morning, dropping two other works as they fled. The paintings are each worth around $17 million each. That's news.
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2: In sport, a thriller in the opening US Tennis Open women's quarterfinal. Craig Gabriel reports from Flushing Meadows.
7: Arina Sabalenka is held on by her fingertips. It appeared she was on the way out as Linda Noskova had a break in the final set, but the Czech played a sloppy game to let Sabalenka back in. She went on to win 7-6, 3-6, 7-6, finishing with a second serve ace. Had Sabalenka lost, she would have lost the number one ranking and ended her run of six consecutive years, reaching at least the semis at the Open. Her chances of hanging on to number one remain in the balance. If Elena Rybakina wins her match and reaches the semis, she'll get number one.
2: Sabalenka won the deciding tiebreak 10-7. British cyclist Matthew Brennan's won a full stage on the 16th leg of his maiden tour of Spain. At Sport, I'm Jodie Gill.
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8: It's 7.05, the Coromandel CFM, Wednesday, 9th of September. It's going to be another beautiful sunny day today after a little bit of morning fog and low cloud burn away. Marine forecast nice and smooth, variable 5 knots, sea is smooth with the high being 17 today. We're 5 right now in Wairinga, 6 degrees in Whangamata.
1: With a side order of the best music variety. 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

0: Coromandel CFM, a little bit of ABBA there, Take a Chance on Me. Well, another $400,000 is heading towards the Hauraki Rail Trail. Changing attitudes with our funerals at the moment. And two Hauraki organisations are going to get a little bit less of community funding. Details at 7:30 in the local news.
1: Now and then I think of when we were together. Like when you said you

0: It's the Coromandel CFM, Laura Brannigan and Gloria. We are 7:17 and thanks to Trade Zone and Thames, our tie times will be on the way in 6 minutes. Having a look at the CFM job spot, well, the Dunes in Matarangi are hiring casual bar and wait staff for some evening and weekend shifts. No experience necessary and training will be given, and the option for some extra hours over the summer. We also have Luke's Kitchen in Kualtūnu looking for a few kitchen staff, a senior chef, a 2IC in the kitchen, bartender, and of course over summer they'll be growing with more roles as well. Percival Construction in Whetianga, they are looking for some experienced people to come and join their team, some all-round experience carpenters and an apprentice to join the ranks. We also have an opportunity at the Pāwhanui Club who are looking for some kitchen crew and a chef. Full-time opportunities available at the Pāwhanui Club. For all these positions, details, contact, etc., jump over to our website cfm.co.nz/jobspot.
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0: Really loving a bit of Counting Crows on the Coromandel CFM. 7:24 is on the clock. A quick bin reminder then for Coromandel and Hauraki. It's a yellow wink for your yellow lettered mixed recycling glass crate and food scrap bin. Wednesday is Coromandel Town in Tacoima, Coromandel Rural North, Thames Coast in Manaia, Mercury Bay North, and then we have Ketapehi, Tūrua, Kaiawa, Ngātia and Waitakarūru, all putting out the recycling.
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0: All right, we have a low tide on the way in just over 3 hours. At 10:55 this morning, we are going to hit that low tide. And then this evening at 5:25 p.m, we're going to have our high. 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
1: In this update, disadvantaged students are closing the gap with their better-off peers. The latest PISA results show New Zealand students still outperform the OECD average. A persistent achievement gap remains between advantaged and disadvantaged students, but it's narrowed in the last 4 years, largely because disadvantaged students performed better. Some unanswered questions as National pledges to change the way international visitor levy revenues divvied up. The party will campaign on a plan to put aside $100 million for conservation, $50 million for tourism and pass the remaining revenue to councils. A Rotorua neighbourhood's in shock as police launch a triple homicide investigation into the deaths of a woman and two children. A man's been charged with assaulting a person in a family relationship and will reappear in court next month. The hunt's underway in France for thieves who stole four Renoir paintings worth around $17 million each from a dedicated art museum. The BBC reports two thieves broke into the Renoir Museum in the south of France, dropping two other paintings as they fled. That's

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2: A second major funding injection for the Hauraki Rail trial within a week, a further $400,000, has been committed to trail repairs by the Hauraki District Council. The latest funding matches last week's government announcement. With the council contribution, the trail, which attracts nearly 80,000 visitors annually, has received $1.1 million for safety work and repairs and maintenance. The trail's chief executive, Diane Drummond, said the extra funding recognised by both the scale of the damage and the value of the trail to the wider region. Mayor Toby Adams said when the trail is accessible and safe, local communities feel the benefit. With New Zealand's longest-serving funeral home being located in Thames, it seemed appropriate to talk with 20min's Adrian Catron about New Zealand's Dying Matters Week. The initiative, launched last year, is aimed at raising awareness and having safe conversations regarding dying and end of life. Adrian outlines the program.
3: Most people shy away from the word death or dying. They block it out. They don't want to accept it. And this is what this Dying Week session is all about, is to encourage people to start thinking about death and thinking about dying.
2: That's Adrian Catron. He told us that in his 36 years of being in the funeral business, there were three significant changes which stood out for him. The first being the shift from people opting for burial against cremation. He also mentioned the trend towards assisted dying. You can hear a full interview with Adrian on the CFM app and website. Two Hauraki-based entities have had their community development grants halved after those deciding on the allocations noted both Go Waihi and the Pāra Business Association had healthy bank balances. As a result, Go Waihi will receive $7,000 while the Business Association gets $6,750. Work is to be undertaken with both organisations by local council staff, so future applications include clearer financial information, especially about how surplus funds are being used. Grace O'Malley's Irish Inn and Fittyanger.

0: 5 knots and sea is smooth. Today's high 17 degrees, right now 5 in Matatoki. It is 6 degrees in Pāwhanui.
1: Kickstarting the day the best way. 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

Amy Grant, Every Heartbeat on the Coromandel CFM. Hey, you're here with Fabian, and we have something fantastic, a prize pack you can win with a pea-powered crunch that has arrived. And you can say hello to Chris Peas. Chris Peas are the new crunchy combination of peas and rice crackers shaking up snack time. Available in five delicious flavours, and I've tried wasabi. Loved it. Sriracha, unbelievably good. Feels like you're eating sriracha chicken, but it's in obviously a pea rice crispy cracker. Fantastic thing there. If you want to know more details and how you can win yourself several of them and a bit of a prize pack, jump over to our Facebook page, The Coromandel's CFM. Time for a bit of Stan Walker, Kiwi Music, CFM. I

0: Stan Walker and Bigger on the Coromandel CFM. Now, it is the 9th of September at the moment. Tomorrow is a big one, the 10th of September. 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
0: All right, we've got the best music variety on the way shortly. Some Phil Collins and then Vanessa Carlton with a song everybody loves to try and play on piano.
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Oh, it's Phil Collins, Coromandel CFM, Morena. You're here with Fabian. Looks like to be a stunning day out on the water of smooth conditions. It's going to be bright and warm with a high of 17 degrees in that afternoon sunshine. So get out there and make the most of it today. Enjoy a coastal walk. Enjoy what we have to offer here through Hauraki Coromandel. Here's that piano song I mentioned earlier, Vanessa Carlton and 1,000 Miles. 8 o'clock news, sport and local weather is just around the corner.

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2: In this update, plenty of work to do to close the achievement gap between advantaged and disadvantaged students. PISA results find that gap's narrowed in the last 4 years, largely because disadvantaged students performed better. The numbers also show New Zealand students remain above the OECD average across maths, reading and science. Secondary Principals Association Chairman Steve McCracken says they're good results amidst a global slide.
3: We should be in that top 10 countries in the world in this particular testing score, and yeah, we've got some real work to do still in the next few years.
2: The latest forecast from Business NZ shows New Zealand's economic performance is improving across the board. It's predicting solid economic growth out to 2028, citing the fact business confidence is holding up, manufacturing and service indexes are back in black, tourism's growing and credit activity's increased. Hawanganui police officer's been suspended on full pay, accused of tipping off suspected drug dealers about plans search warrants. Senior Constable Peter Elliott Gray is facing multiple charges in relation to offending last year, including drug possession. Mobile camera trailers are coming under attack. Data given to our newsroom under the Official Information Act shows between September last year and last month, the NZTA cameras were vandalised 18 times, most of the vandalisms being reported in Manawatu, Whanganui, Waikato and Canterbury, with one case each in Auckland and Southland. AA Road Safety spokesperson Dylan Thompson says he'd dispute any claims the cameras are unfair.
4: You're able to see them if you are looking ahead and paying attention. You can tell that there is a trailer there. They're certainly not hidden in that regard.
2: The first Royal Albatross chicks of the season have taken flight from Otago Peninsula. The Department of Conservation's confirmed chicks have fledged from the Tairoa Head colony, beginning five-year journeys across the globe. A record 38 chicks took flight last season, and DOC hopes to match that this year. That's news.
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2: In sport, Warriors coach Andrew Webster's been offered armchair advice on how to fix the side's edge defence issues ahead of Saturday's NRL League playoff against the Dolphins at Mount Smart. They've conceded 16 tries in their last three matches, with a number coming out wide. Webster says no solitary players to blame, but a relative's chimed in with a helpful solution.
7: My uncle said, I'm going to get a bit of rope and tie him to the fence so he stays on the wing. Our middles are saying, well, we should help there. Our edges are saying we should help there. So we're all in it together.
2: Women's number one, Aryna Sabalenka, survived a thriller at this year's US Tennis Open. She's needed three sets to beat Linda Noskova in the quarterfinals, 7-6, 3-6 and then 10-7 in the deciding tiebreaker. That's sport. I'm Jodie Gill.
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8: 8.06, the Coromandel CFM. Morena, you're here with Fabian. Fine spells today. Partly cloudy at times with the odd shower in some places. Marine forecast, variable 5 knots. Sea is smooth. Today's high, 17 degrees currently. We are 6 degrees in Tūrua, 8 degrees in Hāhei.
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Chung. Everybody have fun tonight. It's Wednesday, 9th of September. 8:11 is on the clock. And a local news this morning, another $400,000 is heading to the Hauraki Rail Trail, taking the total recent funding for repairs and safety work to $1.1 million. A changing attitude to dying and funerals. A bit of an update. Cremations are now making up 83% of Twentyman's, our local provider. Twentyman services 83% of them are cremations, up from just 40% 3 decades ago. Two Hauraki organisations are getting a little less community funding after healthy bank balances saw their grants cut roughly in half. And Go Waihee gets $7,000, while the Pairua Business Association gets just under $7,000, with both of them told to provide clearer financial information in the future. These stories are not to miss, so stay tuned for the local news at 8:30. Celebration shout-out coming up in two songs' time. Before that, we will have a flashback to the 70s with Wings. This is Blink 182 on CFM.

0: 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Thanks to Flowers on Pollen Thames. Trust them to send your love.
1: Yes, indeed. It's the Coromandel CFM. Thank you so much, Flowers on Pollen. We do trust them to send our love because they're absolutely fantastic. Before we go to our local celebration this morning, let's have a quick look at all the famous birthdays on this day. And there's quite a list, so I'll go through them quickly. Otis Redding, sitting on the dock of the bay, fame, born on this day. David A. Stewart from Eurythmics. Hugh Grant, English actor, is 66. Adam Sandler turns the big 6-0 today. Happy Gilmore and Wedding Singer fame, of course. Michael Bublé turns 51, the Canadian crooner jazz singer. And on this day in history, Elvis Presley appeared for the first time in the Ed Sullivan Show in 1956. It had boosted the show's ratings 82.6%. And also on this day in history, we go back to 1947. The first computer bug was found at Harvard University, the first ever computer bug. It was a moth that was going in between a relay. The first computer bug was a real bug. All right, time for a lovely local celebration here, and we're celebrating Marie Collins. Now we have a message for you, Marie. Happy 73rd birthday in Thames. Happy birthday to the best mum in the world. Thank you for everything you do for us. You are amazing. We love you loads. You're fantastic. Hope you have a beautiful birthday. And that's from Tracy and us here at the Coromandel CFM.
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1: Bobby McFerrin, don't worry, be happy on the Coromandel CFM. And don't worry, I will get onto it right now. We have a late celebration shout-out coming through this morning from Lucinda. And a happy birthday to my beautiful daughter, Christina. Christina, on a gorgeous spring day like today, we heard about the draw details while heading to Matamata for the grandson's grandparents' day in Matamata, and they get to celebrate the daughter's birthday as well. So, Christina, have a very happy birthday. Thank you so much, Lucinda, for tuning in to your live and local Coromandel CFM. Local news on the way shortly. This is Alanis Morissette, one hand in my pocket, Coromandel's CFM.

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1: In this update, the latest forecast from Business NZ shows New Zealand's economic performance is improving across the board. It's predicting solid economic growth out to 2028, citing the fact business confidence is holding up, manufacturing and service indexes are back in black, tourism's growing and credit activities increased. Hoanganui police officers been suspended on full pay, accused of tipping off suspected drug dealers about planned search warrants. Senior Constable Peter Elliott Gray's facing multiple charges in relation to offending last year, including drug possession. Mobile camera trailers are coming under attack. Data given to our newsroom under the Official Information Act shows between September last year and last month, the NZTA cameras were vandalised 18 times. The first Royal Albatross chicks of the season have taken flight from Otago Peninsula. The Department of Conservation's confirmed chicks have fled from the Tairoa Head colony, beginning 5-year journeys across the globe. A record 38 chicks took flight last season. That's news.
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4: A second major funding injection for the Hauraki Rail trial within a week, a further $400,000, has been committed to trail repairs by the Hauraki District Council. The latest funding matches last week's government announcement. With the council contribution, the trail, which attracts nearly 80,000 visitors annually, has received $1.1 million for safety work and repairs and maintenance. The trail's chief executive, Diane Drummond, said the extra funding recognised both the scale of the damage and the value of the trail to the wider region. Mayor Toby Adams said when the trail is accessible and safe, local communities feel the benefit. With New Zealand's longest-serving funeral home being located in Thames, it seemed appropriate to talk with 20min's Adrian Catron about New Zealand's Dying Matters Week. The initiative, launched last year, is aimed at raising awareness and having safe conversations regarding dying and end of life. Adrian outlines the program.
5: Most people shy away from the word death or dying. They block it out. They don't want to accept it. And this is what this Dying Week session is all about, is to encourage people to start thinking about death and thinking about dying.
4: That's Adrian Catron. He told us that in his 36 years of being in the funeral business, there were three significant changes which stood out for him. The first being the shift from people opting for burial against cremation. He also mentioned the trend towards assisted dying. You can hear a full interview with Adrian on the CFM app and website. Two Hauraki-based entities have had their community development grants halved after those deciding on the allocations noted both Go Waihi and the Pāra Business Association had healthy bank balances. As a result, Go Waihi will receive $7,000 while the Business Association gets $6,750. Work is to be undertaken with both organisations by local council staff, so future applications include clearer financial information, especially about how surplus funds are being used. Grace Somelli's Irish Inn in Whitianga opens daily at noon. I'm John Freer for Coromandel CFM.
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6: Well, it's the Coromandel CFM. We are 8:35 at the moment. Fine spells today, partly cloudy at times and the odd shower possible later this afternoon. Otherwise, bright and warm for most of the day. Marine forecast is variable 5 knots. Sea is smooth. Today's high 17 degrees right now. 6 in Colville. We are 8 degrees in Ōpōtere.
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Giorgio Moroder, Philip Oakley on the Coromandel CFM together in Electric Dreams. 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Crispies are shaking up snack time. We've got a Crispies prize pack to give away. 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Drawn tomorrow morning on the Big Breakfast Show here on CFM. 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
2: In this update, the Education Minister celebrating movement in the education equity gap. PISA results find the persistent achievement gap between advantaged and disadvantaged students is narrowing. It's largely because disadvantaged students performed better. The results also show New Zealand students remain above the OECD average across maths, reading and science. Education Minister Erica Stanford says it's beyond what they could have expected.
3: These kids who are in the bottom quarter who have gained in science a year, in maths 3 terms, in reading 2 terms or 6 months.
2: The Social Development Minister's refusing to apologise for an administrative error over food assistance applications. One News reports the Ministry of Social Development declined more than 8,000 special needs grant applications for food over the past 6 years, citing food was not an essential need. MSD says that was an administrative error, with Canterbury Regional Commissioner Blair McKenzie apologising. Louise Upston acknowledges the error but won't apologise.
4: MSD make payments to 1.3 million New Zealanders each and every week. And so in this instance, they got it wrong. Blair's apologised for that.
2: New Zealand Defence and Emergency Service veterans have been deployed to help regions worst hit by Nepal's catastrophic flash flood. At least 1,300 people have died and thousands are still missing nearly 2 weeks after the tragedy. Spring snow is giving South Island ski fields a strong finish to the season. Mount Hart and the Remarkables will run through to the end of the school holidays in mid-October, while Coronet Peak closes a week earlier. Cardrona has extended its season by a week to October 18. NZ Ski Chief Executive Paul Anderson says skier numbers are down on last year, but there's been a lot of Australian tourists on the slopes.
5: They've made up a very significant proportion of our skiers. And of course, our local market, there's been a lot of locals coming out and skiing. Probably not as many Aucklanders as we've had in previous years.
2: That's news.
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2: In sport, Aryna Sabalenka has been pushed to the limit in her US Tennis Open quarterfinal. The women's world number one has kept her bid for a third straight crown alive, beating Linda Noskovas 10-7 in a deciding set tiebreaker. Sabalenka was relieved to hold her nerve.
8: High pressure definitely boosting my confidence and my energy and my motivation.
2: Reuben Cotter is free to play in the NRL League Finals for North Queensland against Cronulla after his lawyer convinced the judiciary to downgrade a high tackle charge from Grade 2 to Grade 1. The forward had faced the prospect of missing Saturday's elimination playoff, but the decision resulted in no ban, an $1,800 fine and a cheer from him and coach Todd Payton via video link. That's sport. I'm Jodie Gill.
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11: 9.07, the Coromandel CFM. Fine spells today, partly cloudy occasionally, and there's a chance of a light odd shower later this afternoon. Marine forecast, variable 5 knots, sea being smooth today, lovely day out on the water, with today's high being 17 degrees. We are 8 degrees in Tapu, we are 10 degrees at Cook's Beach.
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11: All right, we are celebrating some great birthdays today in music, and I thought we would play some back-to-back birthday celebrations today. Well, a celebration of sorts coming up after this one. Now, one half of the fantastic duo Eurythmics with Annie Lennox was celebrating 74 years old today with Dave Stewart, and we thought we'd play one of his numbers here. This is Would I Lie to You? The happy birthday to Dave Stewart on the Coromandel CFM.

to you on the Coromandel CFM, 12 minutes past 9, Wednesday, the 9th of September. The 9th of September, on this day, way back in history in 1956, well, the king himself, Elvis Presley, made his first appearance on the Ed Sullivan Show. Around 60 million Americans were watching. And Ed Sullivan was actually recovering from a car accident, so the actor Charles Laughton introduced Elvis, and he performed a few songs. There was Don't Be Cruel, Love Me Tender, and they also did Hound Dog, although the famous hip-shaking performance was filmed from the waist up. So we don't have Hound Dog for you this morning. We're going to have a little less conversation from me and play a bit of Elvis celebrating a cool day in history. Two song requests are on the way next.

Ricky Martin, Living La Vida Loca on the Coromandel CFM, roughly translates to Living the Crazy Life. And that first album of Ricky Martin performing in English after, I think, three albums in his native tongue. That was a song request from Kira in Fitzyanga. Thank you so much for adding to our best music variety. And now another song request. We have Yasmin in Fitzyanga as well. Looking forward to a bit of Bonnie Tyler. Adding to the best music variety, adding to the Big Breakfast Show, our lovely locals out there listening on CFM.

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1: Cheers for that, Trade Zone. 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There'll be a high tide tonight at 5:25. Keep your project moving forward with Trade Zone in Thames. 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
1: 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The scheme supporting arts projects, bringing people together, celebrating diversity and bringing young people to participate in the arts. 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For all details about the events you could be putting on and getting some funding towards it, head over to the Creative Community Scheme page on the Hauraki District Council website.

0: It's the Coromandel CFM. Good morning. You're here with Fabian. We put the question out to you and lots of great answers are coming back in. Plum paste, Havarti cheese, prosciutto, salami are what you'd use. Other people saying probably have them in the cupboard with some cheese. What else is there? Oh, a good snack for four-year-olds and up. Other people suggesting they eat it for breakfast, lunch and dinner. What am I talking about? Well, our Crispies prize pack. We are giving away a cooler bag, serving paddle and five packs of the brand new Crispies, plus a few extras as well. It is pea-powered crunch. Now, it's a new combination of peas and rice crackers, shaking up the snack world, perfect for snacking, high in fibre, twice the protein of your regular rice crackers, and they are in stores at a very decent price. If you want more details and to enter the draw, please head over to our Facebook page, Coromandel's CFM.
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2: In this update, our foreign minister is deeply concerned about Israel's West Bank settlements, but says New Zealand won't join the action of 12 other countries. The UK is among the dozen, including France, Spain and Canada, announcing sanctions against the settlements in the occupied West Bank. Marcus Allen has more.
3: Foreign Secretary Ed Miliband says Israel's government is turning a blind eye to the ethnic cleansing of Palestinians by settlers. Winston Peters says New Zealand strongly condemns the violence against Palestinian civilians that goes against international law, but he says will refrain from actions that further undermine the prospects of peace.
2: Auckland's mayor doesn't want to see fast track become dumb track. The Auckland Council has voted unanimously to investigate ways to tell those planning fast track housing developments they're not wanted. It's considering telling developers it won't provide or fund basic services as it grapples with a potential $5 billion bill for infrastructure and operating costs. Wayne Brown says not all fast-track housing developments are bad, but quite a lot are.
4: A lot of these people are just guys who've put a deposit on a bit of farmland, got a fast-track approval for something they've got no money to do themselves, and then they're hoping to flog it to some poor person over the next few years.
2: Investigators are expected back at the scene of a fatal home-built helicopter crash in North Canterbury. One person died when the chopper came down near an aerodrome at Waimakariri's airwell before 5:30 last night. The Civil Aviation Authority is expected to attend today for further recovery work and investigation. New research shows assisted dying measures are creating more opportunities for long-lasting memories. Ministry of Health data shows 486 people across the country had an assisted death in the year to March. Victoria University research finds knowing there's a set date can heighten the sense of impending loss, yet also allows for strengthened relationships. Lead researcher Jessica Young says people are often grateful it's an available option.
5: People describe those last days as being significant and meaningful time together as families and with friends and to do things they enjoyed doing for perhaps the last time.
2: That's news.
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2: In sport, a brace of goals from Erling Haaland has given Manchester City a 2-0 win at Porto on the opening day of the new Champions League football season. Hosts Real Madrid have beaten Inter Milan 2-1. Aston Villa opened with a 3-2 win at Club Brugge. Mitchell Santner's placed the value of potential selection in the Test side over a lucrative offer to take up a contract in Australia's Big Bash T20 League. He's turned down a 2-year deal from the Adelaide Strikers to stay on New Zealand cricket's central contract list. The four Test series in Australia clashes with their domestic short format competition. Two-time defending champion Aryna Sabalenka has beaten Linda Noskova in the US Tennis Open quarterfinals, courtesy of a third-set tiebreak. That's sport. I'm Malcolm Jordan.
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8: 10.05, the Coromandel CFM. Fine spells, partly cloudy with the odd shower today. A bit of a mixed bag, but pretty lovely spring weather when you look out the window. Marine forecast, very smooth, variable 5-knot winds. Today's high, 17 degrees. Currently 13 in Netherton. It's 15 degrees in Matarangi.
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8: All right, some local music on the way shortly with Dylan Wade and his Coromandel Gold. A great 70s track from David Bowie is up next. For now, it's Bananarama on CFM.

0: little bit of sorrow with David Bowie, Coromandel CFM from 1973. We got M People on the way and some local music. We love our local music. And if you are an artist out there that's living on the peninsula and you're writing, releasing music, let us know. Get in contact with us. Hello@cfm.co.nz. I caught up with Stu Pedley recently. He's told me he's released an EP. We're going to catch up sometime later this week and talk about his new song releases, as well as local artist Faye Lynn, who I believe on Monday next week, we're going to hear one of her new tracks and have a chat about writing music on the peninsula. So we love it. We want more. Here is Dylan Wade. He's been a muso on the peninsula for decades. We love his guitar skills. We love his voice. A great local teacher as well up in Coromandel and Manaia. Dylan Wade, local music.
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0: Search for the Hero with Ian People on the Coromandel's CFM. Pseudo Echo on the way shortly, the London Beat, and hopefully catching up with Sally Christie of the Hodaki Family Violence Intervention Network as well.
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0: 10:27 on the clock, hopefully catching up with Sally Christie of the Hauraki Family Violence Intervention Network next on CFM. Funky Town.

0: Good morning, the Coromandel CFM. You're here with Fabian. Welcome back to the Big Breakfast Show. Sally Christie of the Hauraki Family Violence Intervention Network. How are you going today on a sunny day?
1: I'm excellent, thank you. And I'm just back from a conference around prevention of family harm and sexual violence from Wellington. And so I'm energised and enthusiastic and really convinced of how crucial it is that we prevent harm early so people don't have to deal with it as adults and pass it on.
0: All right, Sally. Well, I'm glad to hear that there are big national-style conferences making sure that there's big information and that you feel energised. What are some takeaways? What can you tell me about your learning and how we can apply it ourselves?
1: Right, so ACC has a project called Little Matters, and that is around raising a future free from child sexual abuse. And it's about being loud and proud about the little things, and the more visible we are and the stronger and safer we become. So it's the everyday little things that you can do in your household that helps children be safe, or if there's something that's going on that they don't feel right about, they can easily say. So it's not having the one big talk when they're 11. It's about having a culture within your family where people can raise issues in a way that isn't going to be awkward. And one of the first ones they talk about is the, not have secrets in your family, because people that sexually abuse use secrets to trap people into being silent. So if you're six, it's hard to know the difference between somebody telling you something bad to keep secret or something exciting, like what were you going to buy for Dad's Father's Day present last weekend. So how about having surprises rather than secrets? So we're off to Noel Leeming's or wherever to buy Dad a present, and we're going to keep it a surprise. And that means that little ones learn not to rush in and tell Dad we bought you X, but they also don't have to work out, is this a good secret or a bad one? So how about that for a start, Fabian?
0: Sally,
1: we'll have surprises and not secrets.
0: Sally, that is a profound use of language. That is really getting my mind going. So small everyday actions. When communicating to my kids, I'll make sure that we use the word surprise for birthday presents, Christmas presents, any sort of event, we talk about surprises. And we avoid the word secret because that's a word that other people and predators can use to trap kids into not knowing what is something they can share and what something is that they can't share.
1: Yes, and I was thinking, you know how sometimes, and it's for the whole family to think about, because so that is really profound, because some grandparents would say, oh, keep it a secret from your mum and dad that we had three bits of chocolate cake today or something like that. Have that as a treat. You know, it's a treat that when you come to grandma's, you have a bit more sugar than if you're at home or something. I don't know. But try and not have secrets, okay? Because that is a culture of silence. And we want a culture, we're developing a culture of openness and transparency.
0: Sally, I love it. It's clear. I want to hear more about this meeting, more about your professional development. Let's have a catch up in a fortnight and give us another tidbit. Is that all good?
1: That's excellent. And for people that want to know more, the ACC site, people that have access to the internet, and that's most of you listening today, go and have a look at Little Matters.
0: Thank you so much, Sally Christie, Hauraki Family Violence Intervention Network.
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1: All right, you're here with Fabian. And are you keen to bake? 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Well, the Good Bitches Baking, they're a wonderful group of volunteers that come together and help some incredible causes through Hauraki Coromandel. 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

0: Loving a good hit from the 60s on the Coromandel CFM. 10:51 is our time for Wednesday. Almost time for me to love and leave you, handing you over to that lovely voice of Jude through the morning into the afternoon before Rob takes the reins from 2 p.m. Before we get there, though, the plain white tees. Hey there, Delilah.
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Plain YT's Hey There, Delilah. It is 10:56. 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Have a fantastic rest of your morning into the afternoon with Jude. Don't forget to win some crispies on our Facebook page, Coromandel CFM. Pea-powered crunch, it's arrived, shaking up your snack time. 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The winner drawn on Friday morning, so get your entries in. Time for a bit of Stan. See you tomorrow from 6.

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2: In this update, a Ministry of Social Development commissioner has apologised to the more than 8,000 people who were told that food wasn't an essential need. One News reports MSD declined thousands of special needs grant applications for food over the past 6 years under that reasoning. The Canterbury Regional Commissioner, Blair McKenzie, says it's a record-keeping issue and it's common sense that food is essential.
3: I do appreciate that clients will feel confused and probably upset, and I do want to sit here today and apologise.
2: Minister Louise Upston has refused to apologise for the error despite acknowledging it. Auckland's mayor says Fast Track isn't a disaster, but it could be. His council's considering telling developers it won't provide or fund basic services as it grapples with a potential $5 billion bill for infrastructure and operating costs. Wayne Brown says Fast Track legislation needs to be tweaked to make approvals non-transferable and a requirement for the actual construction to start within 6 months. He says the approved Delmore development near Orewa is an example of why change is needed.
4: It involves sending effluent to Whangarei. It's so absurdly bad. That's actually wrecked it for all the sensible developers who made it.
2: And speaking of Fast Track, a proposed subdivision that could dramatically increase the population of a small central Otago town has cleared another hurdle. The Environmental Protection Authorities approved the Parkburn Quarry application in Cromwell, allowing it to move to the Fast Track consenting stage. The development would create about 1,000 sections in a town currently home to about 7,000 people. Investigations continue into how a home-built helicopter crashed in North Canterbury, killing its pilot. The chopper came down near an aerodrome at Waimakariri's Airwell about 5.30 last night, with the pilot the sole occupant. The Herald's Jaslyn Wales says the wreckage is covered by a black tarpaulin.
5: The only part that is visible is the back of the aircraft. You can't actually see any of the damage, but it is still sitting there.
2: That's news.
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1: In sport, LIV Golf has filed for bankruptcy protection in the United States. Contracted players will likely be free to quit as a result, but may have to chase any unpaid deals through the courts. The move is via what's known as a Chapter 11 petition. This allows a company to reorganise operations while avoiding the initiation of any lawsuits, debt collection, or other attempts to enforce closure. A plan is then often produced to pay off creditors, in this case, golfers. Reducing the penalty count and providing more solidity at set pieces remain focuses for the All Blacks after their review into the third test loss to the Springboks. They've analysed their loss 3 days and an Atlantic Ocean away from a hectic travel schedule from Johannesburg to Washington DC. That's sport. I'm Malcolm Jordan.
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4: Fine, apart from a few afternoon showers inland today. Light winds and afternoon sea breezes looking at 17 degrees, down to 5 overnight. Tomorrow, a bit of cloud around with a period of rain in the afternoon and evening. Westerlies for our Thursday are looking at a high of 17 degrees. On the water today with the marine forecast, good kind of day to be on the water. Variable 5 knots, sea smooth, northeast swell of half a metre or less.
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You are with Jude. Good morning. Coming up very shortly, as always, it is CFM's Job Spot time. If you're looking for a new job, might just be able to help you out, as well as the very best in music to get you through your Wednesday, well, up to lunchtime, that is for sure, including this man. Now, it's Jelly Roll. He's got a heap of tattoos all over his body. He's got 80-odd tattoos, apparently, and he has regrets, particularly one tattoo that is spelt incorrectly. The word struggle. You know what? It could have been worse, I reckon.

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0: CFM with Jude. And welcome to Jodie from Cora Glen School. Now, Jodie, you've got a bit of a school gala coming up shortly. You tell me more about it.
1: Good morning. Yes, we are having a Cora Glen School gala instead of Pet Day this year. We're trying something a little bit different. We are going to be having a barbecue, drive-in movie, raffles, popcorn, bouncy castle, all sorts of amazing things out in Cora Glen.
0: So when is this great day happening?
1: This is going to be happening next Saturday, so the 19th. We do understand it's also the Scallop Festival, but we are starting in the afternoon, and it's a great way to finish your day with a sausage and bread and a movie.
0: Fantastic for the kids. The kids love it, right?
1: They do love it, right.
0: And they're getting involved as well, the school kids?
1: They absolutely are going to be running the whole thing.
0: Oh, so get along and support the kids. I just love your school. It's just a beautiful little school, isn't it?
1: Thank you. Yes, it is. We love it.
0: Yeah, it's a wonderful school. So get along, support the kids. 19th of this month, not this weekend, following Saturday. And yeah, bring the whole family. Bring Nana and Papa too. So that's Saturday the 19th, not this Saturday, next Saturday at Cora Glen School. Get yourself along there for a great country day out.

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1: The New Zealand Blood Service is on the road around the Coromandel again with a team in Whitianga today and tomorrow. Then they are off to Pairua on the 17th of September and then they'll be heading to Thames and Te Aroha next month. So if you are able to give blood, get a hold of them, book yourself a space, go on there, roll up your sleeve. You're going to be a hero to somebody, that's for sure.

0: 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You can try them out by entering our Crispy giveaways. 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

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That's coming up Midday Mixtape here on your local Coromandel CFM. Right now is Bob Sinclair with Love Generation.

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2: In this update, Auckland's mayor says National's bed tax alternative would be better if Australian tourists were made to pay the visitor levy. The party's campaigning on a plan that would redirect some of the international visitor levy to councils. Under the plan, Auckland would get $19.1 million from next year. But Wayne Brown says Auckland would reap $26 million if Australian visitors paid the levy.
3: International visitors include Australians, oddly enough, and they're the ones that benefit from things like the rugby league game between Queensland and New South Wales.
2: Labor is campaigning on stronger checks and balances to manage the risks of artificial intelligence. Here's senior political reporter Azaria Howell.
4: The Labor Party's proposing establishing an Office of AI to coordinate policy across government and an online safety regulator. It wants clearer copyright rules to let creators control and be paid for their work and support safe adoption by small businesses. It's aiming to force data centers to secure their own renewable energy supply and pay connection costs.
2: Labor claims National has a light touch approach over relying on existing laws and decisions by big tech companies. The country's 10 mobile speed camera trailers have been vandalised at least 18 times since they were rolled out in September last year. Data released to Newstalk ZB under the Official Information Act shows between September last year and last month, cameras have been graffitied 11 times and had their tyres slashed once. Jacob Jones reports.
5: They've been damaged in other ways 6 times. The cameras are installed on big trailers which can be moved anywhere they're deemed necessary. Most of the vandalism is being reported in Manawatu, Whanganui, Waikato and Canterbury, with one case each reported in Auckland and Southland.
2: Confidence there'll be no issues when Auckland's long-awaited City Rail Link opens this weekend. The $5.5 billion project opens on Sunday with twin 3-kilometre tunnels, 2 new underground stations and an entirely new timetable for Aucklanders. It'll also see 3 new main services, the East-West, South City and Onehunga West lines. That's news.
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